0: BC Persian's Khazra Naji.
1: We don't know what's in the Iranian proposal and why it's falling short of the expectations of the American side. But previously, the Iranians were saying that let's focus on the Strait of Hormuz. We will end the blockade. You lift the blockade against us. And then we will discuss the nuclear issue sometime in the future. But obviously, that's not enough. And the Americans want to talk about the nuclear issue now.
0: Meantime, Australia is in discussions with the United States to help reopen the Strait of Hormuz. Prime Minister Anthony Albanese says it's in the world's interest to get the vital waterway open.
2: Because this is having a devastating impact on the global economy. We'll discuss those things respectfully. And what we want to see, though, is for a de-escalation. We want to see peace.
0: There are growing calls to make sight-saving eye treatments more accessible and affordable for older Australians. Advocates are pushing for a new government incentive to encourage more specialists to bulk bill treatment for age-related macular degeneration. CEO of the Macular Disease Foundation, Dr. Kathy Chapman, says some older people have to keep working to pay for injections.
3: We speak with many people in our community who have to work because stopping treatment would mean risking blindness. Age-related macular degeneration is a really common condition. One in seven Australians aged over 50 show signs of the disease. So this is a real and growing issue.
0: A local government body in Tasmania's south says a data breach may have exposed ratepayers' names and addresses. Kingborough Council says it was made aware yesterday that data containing property information, ownership and occupier details was temporarily made publicly accessible on Thursday. In a statement, the council says access was removed the same day and the data is no longer available online. It's believed a technical issue was to blame. A campaign is aiming to educate Australians of the environmental threat posed by feral deer. Cute But Costing Us Dearly is an online campaign aimed at building awareness of the invasive species. National Feral Deer Management Coordinator Dr. Jane McKenzie explains what the campaign aims to achieve.
4: We've got an awareness campaign out at the moment encouraging people to report sightings or signs of deer on the Deer Scan app, which is part of the Feral Scan app, which covers other pest species as well. And the reason we want people to report them is that this helps us build up an idea of where deer are, and this will hopefully lead to us being out of control and prevent their continued spread.
0: Activists have tried to block the entrance to the New York Stock Exchange in a protest against billionaires and what they describe as rising fascism. The demonstration on International Workers' Day was called in the middle of peak trading hours. In sport, Australian pace bowler Mitchell Starc has taken 3-for-40 in his return to the Indian Premier League as Delhi claimed a 7-wicket win over Rajasthan.
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Babagung orang nyanyo wajar yula darala. 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Hello, I've come back to see you. 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Here is my family, here are my friends, but don't harm us. Yam nginundi wajar, yam nganyundi wajar, ngibur gungumbu wala. My land, this is your land, so let's be friends. Yinige, this radio station, Triple B, is on Gumbangir homeland.

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3: Hello everyone, my name is Sam. I'm part of the media team here at 2BBB. And recently I've been going around and interviewing a bunch of different people in Bello, doing a bunch of different things. Up next, you can expect some interviews with local hip-hop rapper JS, local folk musician Lulu Besley, and Emily Kenny, the president of The Bellingen Show.

0: Hello, everyone. My name is Sam. I'm part of the media team here at 2BBB. And recently, I've been going around and interviewing a bunch of different people in Bello, doing a bunch of different things. I recently spoke with Emily Kenny, who is the president of The Bellingen Show. And we spoke a lot about what it means within the community and what the community means to The Bellingen Show. And I think it'll be really interesting for you guys to hear about how what you guys can expect from the 2026 Bellingen Show, considering last year it was cancelled. So you can look forward to that next. Hello.
1: Hi, Sam. How are you going?
0: I'm going really good. How about you?
1: I'm great. I'm so excited to be here.
0: I'm so excited that you are here. And I'm really excited to chat with you about this. I'm curious. Can you give a quick little introduction, who you are, how you got involved with the show?
1: So I'm Emily Kenny, and I am born and bred here in Bellingen. I reside on the Darling Downs now. However, Bellingen will always be home to me. So it's really exciting to be a part of the show. I grew up within the show circuit. I've supported Bellingen Show for many years. I was actually on the committee when I was 18. So wow. Many years ago, it all started, but it's just a passion of mine. I love the show and everything about it.
0: That's so cool. And you've been on the committee since you were 18, so I'm guessing you've seen the show change and evolve a lot with different things happening in the world, such as COVID, such as many, many, many different rainy seasons like last year where the show was cancelled. And I was wondering, what are some of those noticeable changes that you've seen?
1: Yeah, so I haven't been a part of the committee for that whole time. So living away, I joined again the year before last, actually, to bring in the Ag Education Hub program to the Bellingen Show. So from when I was 18 to now, I think that we live in an ever-evolving world that changes year after year. And I think that it's just keeping up with those trends and those requests from the community. It's their event, it's their show. So it's just making sure that we're adapting to what they want in the community. So that has changed from year to year, and it will continue to change from year to year.
0: Yeah. And what do you think is a main priority? Because it is such a give and take with the Bellingen Show, it's a reflective of the community, but because it's such a large event, it does actually influence the community. But what do you think is one of the main priorities for you in making sure that the show reflects the town of Bello?
1: So it's listening to our community, so their wants, their needs, but also keeping with tradition and what an agricultural show is about as well. So we've got a real focus on education, and I speak to the point that whether people come actively looking for that, whether they passively get that from our show, that's something that we focus on really well across the board with sustainability along with education and the agricultural side of it.
0: Mm-hmm. That's so cool. What do you think makes the Bellingen Show different from other shows in regional communities?
1: I think there's a lot that sets us apart, to be honest. And I think we're really proud of that as well. So we run some really traditional events like the wood shop. We still have the poultry and the horses and the cattle. We've got a wonderful pavilion, which has some really great authentic and traditional arts and crafts as well. We've got lots of art in our show, which really sets us apart from a lot of other shows. We don't have a nighttime entertainment, which I think works really well in a community that is family orientated. So we really focus on that family and community spirit, and we like to make sure that that's adaptable within reach for families to come along, but also not have to stay out until 9 o'clock at night to see things.
0: Absolutely. And what kind of things are going to be new this year? What can people expect from 2026?
1: We've got a couple of new events happening. So we were introducing the new Ag Education Hub last year, which is really exciting. So that's all about hands-on engagement with food and fibre. So educating kids on where their food and fibre comes from, what career opportunities are available there. We've got the fashions of the field in the horse section this year, which will be really cool to watch. And we also have the new scholarship. So the youth scholarship within the community is a new initiative. So some really exciting things happening. And I think that year after year, we'll bring in new things as well.
0: Are there any particular ones that you're personally really excited for?
1: Ag education is my baby. It's my focus, and I really have a passion for the agriculture industry. It underpins everything that we do in life. So we need to eat and we clothe. So we need that industry. And I think that it's a really good place to educate people around that. And I think that it's an obligation as an agricultural show also to showcase that industry and educate people around that.
0: What do you think people should know about the agriculture industry that isn't really discussed as much?
1: So I think that hand in hand, it works really well with what Bellingen Show is about, and that's a sustainability piece. So agriculture is very sustainable in a lot of ways that people don't actually realise. So I think that working around that hand in hand with what we do and what we focus on within our show works really well.
0: That's so cool. And agriculture is such a huge part of particularly regional communities as well. What do you think why do you think it's important to have community organisations like the Bellingen Show and like community radio that help reflect community and foster those kinds of things?
1: I think it builds confidence. I really do. And I think that it builds connection. And I think that that's really important. I think everything else comes with that. But if you've got a place where you feel accepted and you can really shine and be present within those environments, I think that those places really represent that. And I think that's really, really cool.
0: It is really cool. What do you hope for the future of the Bellingen Show? What direction do you hope it takes in years to come?
1: I hope that it represents what our community wants. I hope that it's a tradition. It's something that our community can be really proud of, but it also is something that reflects tradition of what came before us. So we're really respectful of what's been built before I stepped into this role. And I think that moving forward, we need to be really mindful of that and work together to make sure that we've got an outcome that the community can be really proud of.
0: Absolutely. I want to talk a bit about the fact that the Bellingen Show is like, it's really interesting because Bellingen is a family-oriented area, and a lot of the people who are part of the show come from a multi-generational. You have the older volunteers who've been there for a while, but then you also want to foster relationships and opportunities for younger people. So how do you balance that?
1: I think we're really lucky in this way that we've got some wonderful people who have come before us, and they've really built what we're building on here, and they've really supported that. So I think that it's honouring what came before us and what was built before us, but finding that balance of where we need to go from here. And I think that the youth squad is a really, really exciting part of that. I think that that's moving forward. We're giving youth in the community an opportunity to showcase their talents, but also that helps us as well. So they help us with radio interviews, they help us with photography, and I think that it works both ways. So we have a really good balance there.
0: Absolutely. And I think part of that balance is making sure that you're also honoring the way that the show has been from the beginning and the things that the community of Bellingen has been founded on, like the sustainability aspect of the community. So how do you make sure that that's integrated into the show?
1: Yeah, I think that it's finding a balance, and I think that it can work hand in hand. I think sustainability comes with progression and moving forward, and I think that we can honour that in a lot of ways. So it's a legacy piece that we've had previously, and it's a piece that we will continue to do moving forward, and it may look a little bit different, but we're still implementing those sustainable practices within our show society.
0: How will it look a little bit different this year?
1: So we're still working on education around sustainability pieces. So we've got like a waste management that we have went full into in the previous years. We've scaled that back this year due to financial restraints. However, I think that our balance of 70% of waste is single-use cups. So we're implementing a mug library, which is still eliminating that waste. It's education around it. So we offer free trade stalls for those that are doing waste management to educate people still around those pieces.
0: And I think part of the show is that it's not only a community-founded event, but it's the culmination of a lot of community event, like founded organizations, so like Ozgreen and the radio station. And so how do you make sure that you're both servicing and working in collaboration with other institutions like that?
1: I think it's about these conversations, to be honest. So what do you need in the community that we can help you with, and what do we need in the community that you can help us with? So it's really working in collaboration with these community groups. So the show is really about showcasing our community, and all these community events community organizations within the community are all a part of this. They all come together at the show. And I think that's what's really special about the show, is that all these groups can work separately and outside of the show, but they all come together for the show. So I think that it's just about having open conversations around what they need as well.
0: Mm-hmm. Cool. Is there anything else that you wanted to talk about?
1: I don't think so. I think that I want to give a huge shout out to our volunteers. So they give up endless hours within our community to help this show and our event happen. So without them, they are the backbone of our community event. And I think that we really want to thank them very much for their time, for their effort, for every hour that they put in behind the scenes. A lot of people don't see all the work that goes in behind the scenes as well. So a quiet acknowledgement to every single one of them people who really make this show happen. And when those gates open next weekend, they will be why it happened. So thank you so much to all the volunteers.
0: Thank you so much for being here, Emily. It's lovely getting to speak to you and lovely getting to learn a bit more about the show.
1: Thank you so much, Sam.
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3: That's what makes it ours. Triple B.

0: Hello everyone, my name is Sam. I'm part of the media team here at 2BBB, and recently I've been going around and interviewing a bunch of different people in Bello, doing a bunch of different things. I had a chat with JS recently at Youth Week at the Bellingen Youth Hub. He's a local hip-hop and rapper, and you can check out his social media. He's been posting a lot of really interesting things on Instagram, and his lyrics are very much about how he was brought up. It's really interesting to hear about his perspective as someone who grew up in Bello. And a lot of this conversation talks about that. So enjoy. Tell us a little bit about your story. How'd you start out with music? Wow. Start from the beginning.
1: Righto, from the very, So probably the very beginning would be like getting dropped off to school with mum in the car, and she's like playing Ice Cube and Ice Tea and all these songs. Oh, wow, mum, this is sick. What the hell? And then slowly growing up, obviously I got more into rap music, a lot of old school American hip hop shit. But from there, it just grew and grew. And then I found out that I made mates that were also into it. So then that led to, you know, experimenting with just little stuff like at school beatboxing. I can remember one of my best mates used to just beatbox, and we'd be sitting at the back of the classroom just sort of just spitting bars, stupid stuff. Like, you know, I thought I was the best rapper in the world, but there's videos of me when I was younger, and yeah, they're embarrassing. But anyway, that's where it all sort of stemmed from. And then for years, up until I was like probably 21, I just never did anything with it. But I always had my friends telling me to, you know, you got to do something with this, you got to do something with it. Because we all grew up the same, you know, never really had the resources to see past somewhere like Bellingen. So it just didn't seem like it felt impossible. You know what I mean? It felt like it was something that was like a dream, but that's all it was. And then when I started writing more music about me growing up and then posting on social media a little bit and seeing how people would relate to it, that's when I really was like, wow. Because after I post my first sort of, I'd call it like a little freestyle video on Instagram, I just had so much support from like random people on the internet saying that they related to me. And that was something I was like, what? I thought only I was going through this. You know what I mean? So that it all just stemmed from there. And then that moment I was like, wow, I could really do this. And years fly by. I've been in the studio with so many different people now, and it's just grown into something that I just have so much love for. And I would do it regardless of the money, regardless of anything, because I tell you right now, that's not, you know, it's all for the love. It's for the people. It's for me. It's for the art. So yeah, that's really where it started. That was a long, long answer, but I mean, I wanted to tell
0: you. No, it's perfect. It's great. Thank you. Just talking a little bit about the fact that, like, I feel like growing up in a regional community, so many people can relate to the fact that, like, you don't always get represented to you the thing that you may want to do. You'll see it in media and you'll see like, oh, I want to be Ice Cube or something like that. But it's not something that you can see immediately around you.
1: No.
0: So how important is it to you to be a role model in a regional community to kids who are like an immediate role model?
1: Yeah,
0: like, I can be this.
1: Yeah, that means the world to me. That's what I mean. Like when I first started posting music, it was the local people that really supported me and was reaching out saying that they related. And then I would get messages like, man, like I look up to you. But then in that moment in my life, I was no better in a better position than any of these people. But for some reason, they were messaging me saying that they looked up to me, somebody that was in the exact same position. And then I thought, what? Like, that's when I realized the power of actually your voice and you as a character can impact so many lives and you don't even realize it. So when I started, that became a bit of a pattern where people would say, man, it's like everything you're doing, I look up to it. But I'm here struggling, working 60 hours every single week, trying to get by myself. And I'm like, wow. Like, so that's when I actually have tapped into that side a little bit more with showing my character a little bit more, because I believe that can help people. So like talking about now, I actually have like my personal brand page on Instagram, which is Jaroselig, not JS, where I talk about real life things because that's what people can relate to. So from that, I'm helping individuals apart from music as well, you know what I'm saying? Yeah.
0: And I think as a performer, there is, because you have, there's you, Jara, and then there is JS, the performer.
1: Yeah.
0: What is the difference in the similarities between Jara and JS, and why is it important to you to have JS?
1: Well, JS is the, what would I call it? It's like the, it's where I can express everything. It's where I can get everything out of my brain onto a bit of paper, I can create something that then speaks for itself. And that's like my way of channeling energy and channeling thoughts, where Jarrah is the person that's living it and that doesn't necessarily just speak about everything I'm talking about in my music to everybody, because that's not who I am. I'm on my own grind. I'm doing it for me. But then it's a way to vent and then let my, you know what I mean? It's my outlet. It's my outlet to the people. And then in that, I'm getting a sense of relief for myself, because all these thoughts that I bottle up inside my head, I'm able to express them, share them with the world, and then they love it as well. And they relate to it as well. So that's the difference. It's like me as a person, I stay very grounded and I'm on my grind 24/7. I thrive in busy environments. I'm always doing something. And then when I get to go to the studio, be JS, or I'm on stage, I get to speak everything that I'm thinking about, everything that's going on in my life. And it just feels so powerful for me, even if there was no crowd. You know what I mean? That's yeah.
0: Yeah, I get what you're talking about. I feel like with creativity and creative people, we kind of need almost like, you know, Harry Potter, like Horcruxes.
1: Yeah, so I don't really know that well.
0: No,
1: I
0: it's
1: can't
0: cool.
1: reference it.
0: No, it's cool. Like a physical thing or something that we can create where we can channel all of this energy into so that we can get it out of our system.
1: Yeah.
0: It's almost like, it's like leeching a poison out of you sometimes.
1: Right. And I believe that's actually a really hard thing for a lot of people to do, because for years there, where I like was in my most, you know, struggling point in my life, was at a point where I didn't know how to speak about certain things. And then that just eats at you when you don't have any outlet. Like, you know, you just feel like you have to hold it in and you have to be this person in the world and you're trying to be perfect. And it's just so bad for your mental health and your general well-being. Like, you actually... So I'm so lucky I have music to be able to write down all these things and give it to the, you know what I mean? Like, I found my outlet, really. And I just wish everybody could experience that. So I'm trying to, like, you know, show people that it's possible.
0: Do you think creative spaces, particularly for young people, so they can find that outlet much younger, and so that they can feel like they're in a better mind frame when they're younger. Creative spaces like the Youth Hub.
1: Oh, yes.
0: It's so good for that.
1: Oh, it is so important. That's why I come out here to Bellingen, back to where my mum and my dad are, where I grew up for those younger years, and come and do this at a space where I used to run around as a young, dumb little kid. You know what I mean? It's just this whole day means so much to me, because the creative space that this is so important to young people. And I truly believe that. Like, it might only be one or two kids that it seriously impacts, but that means it's completely worth it. Honestly, like, yeah.
0: Sorry, one
1: no, you're
0: quick
1: right.
0: Thing.
1: Don't be sorry. It's all good. Don't be sorry.
0: Okay, cool. Do you think that I do want to talk a little bit about the particular medium that you've chosen to express yourself, which is specifically rap and hip hop music.
1: Yeah.
0: What is it about that genre, aside from growing up with it, that really speaks to you and you feel like is good for self-expression for you?
1: Well, there's like so many artists that are in the same genre that I just had on repeat in my ears every single day. And I was like, how are you able to say all of this stuff that's going on in your life and make it sound sick, put it on a beat and then release it to the world and you got millions of plays? It's like, what do you mean? You're just talking about the same struggles I'm going through, but you just make it sound way cooler and you just put it on a beat. You know what I mean? So I just was like, I've got to do it. You know, like hearing it, just constantly listening to it from as young as I can remember. That is generally where it all stemmed from for me. Mm. It's just being around it. And then, like I said before, finding friends that were also into hip hop. It just grew and grew and grew. Next thing you know, you're just waiting for somebody to drop an album, you know? Like, it's just how we grew up. It's just how it was.
0: Oh, cool. That's so cool. And your brother and your sister are also part of the dance group.
1: Yeah.
0: Were you ever involved in that, or was that more of a them thing?
1: No, I never was involved with the dance. They all started really getting into that when I left home and went out, and then I wasn't in that certain era. But I mean, if I was a little bit younger and it was all happening, I dare say I'd probably jump in there and try to, you know what I mean? Like, I just would, yeah. I just do shit. I just, if it's happening, it's happening. If it's not, then
0: cool,
1: I'm off. You know what I mean? I'm just off doing something else.
0: Were they, like, before creating that, were they at all creative in your household? Was your household a very creative environment?
1: It was. It definitely was. I can remember so many times where I'd be sitting down with mum and we'd have nothing, you know what I mean? We'd be very like very minimal, but Mum would bring out things like, you know, from nature, paintings, and we'd just sit down, and always, it always was a part of the family. So it was like Mum definitely has this crazy artistic side. Artistic? Not autistic. Artistic. That's a word, right? Just checking. No, yeah, so she was amazing growing up. She always believed that you can create anything. You can be whoever you want to be. So I think just subconsciously, I never knew that. But then growing up, looking back, there was definitely a big creative space always in my home.
0: And that idea of like you can do anything, be anything is definitely something you discuss a lot in your lyrics, but also on your page, in addition to also the importance of work ethic and having a really strong work ethic. You mentioned you work 60 hours a week.
1: Oh, yeah, that's just the start of it. Honestly, that was from so young. Like I can remember, I talk about like seeing Mum cry and stuff like that in my music all the time. And that was like a moment in my life. I just got a few different memories where I just was like, I have to go and be somebody. I have to go and create something for my family. And just growing up in certain situations, it just made me just want to go. And I don't know if it's slight ADHD or anything like that, but I'm just like crazy. You ask anybody that knows me, I'm like, bang, bang, bang. You know what I mean? Just always have to be doing something. I'm very busy, but I use it to my advantage. So that's why I talk about it, because that's how I feel. I feel like you have to work for everything that you want in life. It's not going to be handed to you. You're never going to get a handout. It has to be worked for. You have to grind. You have to go out and get it yourself.
0: That's so cool. And have you got anything that you're working on in particular now, like in terms of music, in terms of shows?
1: Yeah. I do. I've got, I can't say anything right now, but I have something very big coming up. It should be announced next week. There'll be local. It'll be local. It'll be here, there. But music-wise, that's for shows. Music-wise, there's lots coming. I've been in the studio, you know, two or three times a week, every single week for the last couple of months. So I'm just at the moment putting together a few different songs and just really practicing, sharpening the sword, experimenting with different sounds, because there's more than just playing a beat and just rapping some bars. You know, I really like to break down my music and, you know, find ways to express myself in different sort of ways rather than just going boom, bap, ba, boom, boom, bap. You know, like, so yeah, there's definitely lots on the way. This year has been the craziest year out of all of making music. From January, I decided to really go all in on social media and everything. And I'm seeing a lot of progress in the last month or two. So I'm just going to keep riding the wave and keep working.
0: Awesome. Well, it's been lovely chatting with you. Thank you so much.
1: No, thank you. It's been good to actually talk about this, because I don't actually talk about that very often. So this has been good.
0: Awesome. Thank you so much.

0: Hello everyone, my name is Sam. I'm part of the media team here at 2BBB, and recently I've been going around and interviewing a bunch of different people in Bello, doing a bunch of different things. Lulu Besley is a local artist from Bello. She's been writing music since she was a teenager, and we had a really interesting discussion. Lulu's a really sweet person, and her music is heavily inspired by a lot of modern folk artists, and I think it'll be really interesting to see what comes next for her. Tell me a little bit about yourself. Tell me how you got started with music and, yeah, that kind of stuff.
1: Well, I guess I have been playing music since I was quite young. Just grew up in a musical family. My dad plays just a bit of, mostly self-taught, bit of piano, bit of guitar, bit of singing. My mum has a nice voice. My sister and I both write songs, write our own music and love to sing. Both played piano growing up. I did piano for about 8 years growing up. I did guitar for a couple years in high school. And yeah, mostly singing, mostly writing songs. I went through a phase when I was younger and I wrote and wrote and wrote and wrote and wrote so many songs. Yeah, that's pretty
0: cool.
1: Much it.
0: That's really awesome because now you've got like a musical diary of all your stuff from when you were younger, right?
1: Yeah. A lot of it's just unfinished stuff because that's what happens, you know. You're a songwriter, you just get ideas and you just jot and then you just have so many random notes. So,
0: that yeah. I write music as well, like with
1: Oh, people. Amazing.
0: So, like, he was like, oh, do you have, like, a voice recorder? I'm like, do I have a voice recorder on my phone? It's a deep, deep dark.
1: Yeah, just,
0: yeah. Yeah, it's like, I have one. I'm just not sure you want to know what's in it. It's quite scary. Oh, yeah. Cool. So you come from a musical family.
1: Yeah.
0: Do you have older or younger siblings?
1: An older sister. Oh, yeah, she's about 2.5 years. Yeah, yeah. Mm. She sings and writes songs as well. We've got quite different styles. She plays ukulele, but she's an amazing like songwriter. Like she's amazing. She writes really cool stuff.
0: Cool. And do you think, wait, she also grew up at the Youth Hub as well?
1: She didn't really hang out here like I did. I was in kind of primary school, high school. I'd just walk up from school and just hang here. Sometimes I meet up with my friends, usually just hang out. And then dad, and I'd go home with dad in the afternoon or
0: very
1: help
0: practical.
1: Him out here. Or yeah, it was very handy.
0: Oh, cool. And did you ever, when you were here, did you ever like, was there ever an opportunity to meet other musicians? Or
1: yeah, well, there was. When I was younger, I think I was a little bit, I was still into music. But I think it was before I started writing more songs and playing instruments and writing. As I got a little bit older in high school, I started to use the music room a lot more. And I have a heaps of random GarageBand songs of mine on the hub's computer, which is kind of terrifying. People can see them at any time. But but yeah, as I got older, we ran a couple of courses. One of my mates did like a songwriting course and he raps. So we did that and that was just a few of us. And then we actually had two local rap artists come in and do, because I've written a couple of raps, but like nice. People don't hear those. and then we had a couple other little music days, like local like guitarist Tony plays in a local band. And he was my guitar teacher and he was here a couple, along with a couple of other singing teachers and local musicians. And we ran like a music day at the hub. We used the music room and the back room and the dance room and everyone got together and just jammed. It was really beautiful. It was a really big hit, went really well. So we've had a lot of amazing opportunities. Yeah, it's an amazing space to be able to create opportunities like that. And it has
0: so
1: been
0: cool.
1: Used a lot over the years for that.
0: Nice. And I just realized I didn't ask you, how are you connected to the hub?
1: Oh, so my dad, Dean Besley, he ran the hub. He was the youth court, like the hub coordinator for about 11 years, 10, 11 years, up until a couple of years ago where he sort of retired from it. Yeah, so that's how, I guess I just grew up because of that. I grew up just coming here in the afternoons and hanging out or helping out or just being involved in things and just yeah, so that's how I'm kind of connected to it. And then he was around for a while when Amazing Michael came in and Kylie and they were here and he was sort of helping out a little bit So I was kind of coming and going, and now I'm teaching like music lessons for kids, using the music room at the moment, just casually doing that. So that's been really cool. So it's kind of like I've been back a little bit now.
2: Do you think like growing up in an environment where you're surrounded by so many young people, and with young people comes like a lot of self-exploration, also as a result of self-exploration, a lot of positive things but also negative things, so like you see a lot of people going through struggles around here, and do you think that's changed the way that you write about certain things in your music?
1: How has it changed? Sorry, let me just clarify what you're asking.
2: More like informed.
1: Has it, like what other people have gone through, it's changed what I write, or what I go through impacts what I write?
2: The way you've been able to view that by being around the Youth Hub, has that informed the way that you write? Being a young person, has it informed the way that you write about emotions or things that are happening around you?
1: I'll try and answer that best I can.
2: It doesn't quite make
1: I'm not
2: sense,
1: sure if like, I'm understanding exactly what you mean.
2: But I'm not sure what I'm saying either, but you know what, it's fine.
1: I think, yes, I don't know if it's so much about, I think of course it's my own life, but of course it's other people's lives around me that I see or that I'm involved in, or I see the impact. I'm a really, really like, I'll try and answer that best I can.
2: It doesn't quite make
1: I'm not
2: sense,
1: sure like, if I'm understanding exactly what you mean.
2: But I'm not sure what I'm saying either, but you know what, it's fine.
1: I think, yes, I don't know if it's so much about, I think of course it's my own life, but of course it's other people's

0: So I have like some happy, chill songs that I enjoy writing about lighthearted things, but a lot of my songs are an outlet for me. So a lot of my songs are something I'm going through or something I'm struggling with, or something I'm passionate about or I want to share or I want to say. So I think that already is within me. So a lot of that is portrayed in my music. But I think, of course, the impact of the world around me definitely like shapes how I view things and what other people are going through. And I think growing up with, you know, a dad who was a youth worker and a mum was a counsellor, like I've been really involved in that kind of stuff and the mental health aspect of everything, or like overall well-being, I guess. So I think it's really important. Yeah, I like to kind of promote the songs that have something impactful to say. I don't know if that answers your question.
1: No, that definitely does.
0: Okay.
1: And like you mentioned, you were an empath, and I think being around people who are going through like so many different things, positive and negative, and so many young people, you kind of like, it gives you a better understanding of people. Do you think it gives you a better understanding of people and makes you more empathetic by being in an environment where there are so many different people going through so many different things?
0: I think it does. I do think situations and like things that happen in your life definitely shape you and they can change you a lot. I do also think that there are things that people just have at heart. It's just in their nature and it's who they are. I think I was always like that as a little girl. Like I just was always kind of switched on to that kind of stuff. So, and not in a better or worse way. It's just how, like just who I am. So I think that's like something that I would always personally notice. And like that can be really tricky. But yeah, again, I think, yeah, things that happen in your life shape you, I believe. And also we have things, ways that we already are like at heart. And I think that being around an environment like that, it can definitely open your eyes up to like, oh, this is what's happening in the world and this is how I can cope with it. And seeing other situations, it really teaches you a lot. How can I incorporate this into my life? How can I support someone else better in their life? Like you learn a lot. And I think also you can be impacted as an empath. It's a sense, like you're very sensitive to the world. So being in that environment definitely is like, whoa, it feels very vulnerable, but there's a connection you have to it in a way to other people. So I think that can be a really incredible thing to be able to experience, like what someone else is going through.
1: I don't even know what I'm saying. Do you think that being in a community of people who value creativity has shaped the direction you've chosen to take?
0: Oh, absolutely.
1: Yeah.
0: It's a good question. I do. I think, yeah, I'm so grateful to have grown up in Bellingen. And there's been so many amazing opportunities in the community. One being the Bellingen Winter Festival. So sad they have cancelled that now. Yeah, that was just became a lot and they couldn't kind of do it anymore, which is understandable for a small community, but I think it was obviously still disappointing, but they did an amazing job with it, and still have a lot of support from people in the community. But I won the under 15s category 1 year, and then a couple years later I won the band category with my band that I was in at high school for a couple years. And it was just the best fun. Like that was such an amazing opportunity to be able to, hey, this is what I've got. And then to be like, whoa. And everyone just kind of came together and supported all these people in different categories and different performances. And it was just a really amazing opportunity. And you see it, like a lot of people that were there were just so local as well. And it was like, whoa, everyone is here and everyone's able to connect through this, you know, similarity of music. And like when you meet another musician, you're like, oh yeah, like there's just something you can just click with. You're like, oh, you get it. So I think that's been really special having that because of opportunity and just because there's like-minded people around and you feel like, oh, this is my place, you know, that I can kind of grow this.
1: Well, that's so cool. And it's really unique to grow up in a community like Bellingen
0: where
1: creativity, like typically in regional communities, it's like creativity isn't at the forefront of everyone's mind.
0: Yeah, yeah.
1: It's more like sports or something. And yeah, sports are big around here, but creativity is such an integral part of Bellingen and young people in Bellingen.
0: Yeah.
1: What kind of things, now that the Winterfest is

0: Unfortunately, dead. What kind of systems do you hope to see in place for young people and young creatives, particularly in regional communities like Bellingen? What more do you think needs to be done?
1: I do think, I don't know, this might be a bit of a weird answer, but I do actually think that just getting word out more and promoting stuff, look, it obviously happens a lot. A lot of people do that. But I do think word of mouth gets around, because as a young person, it can be really scary going, oh, there's this cool opportunity, I want to do that. A lot of people are like really resistant and kind of edge away. Like, I was absolutely terrified singing before on that stage. Like, it's so scary that it can be intimidating to go and do that. So I think that just promoting stuff like, this is really fun, laid back, like these are some opportunities, getting the word out so people can hear it from their friends and family rather than just something that looks kind of scary to begin with, I think would be good. I think that we do have a lot of really good opportunities here. I don't know what else I'd add. I think just maybe promoting the impact that it has had and how amazing it is, and continuing it a bit more, getting a bit more, like, honestly, back in the day, something like this was a lot bigger.
0: Yeah.
1: Not always. You don't always get a lot of people, but I feel like there's some things that have slowed down in the community as well. There was like a time a couple of years ago where it felt a lot bigger and more opportunities were saying, hey, we've got this, and a lot of people heard about it and a lot of people showed up and came together. And obviously things change and there's been a lot happening in the last few years. So I think just continuing those opportunities and just doing what you can to bring them together, like even having those music days at the Hub were really amazing. And yeah, maybe just more group things, like people having more events, like, oh, there's this song production course, like, that you can make music. And I think stuff like that is really cool to do, because there's a lot of people, like, especially young people in the community, that have this passion and then don't know where to go with it. So I think, like, music teachers are good for that, because then they can kind of, like, nurture that love for music.
0: And also, like you said, like, events and institutions to, like, create places and spaces for those creative passions to thrive, like music days at the Youth Hub would be so cool.
1: Yeah, like a music room, even like the one here is really good, because a lot of people don't know about it too. We had some kids come in recently that walked past and they were like, oh, like, this is a music room, and they'd both been playing in the jazz band at school, and that's awesome. Like, we've got amazing bands in the schools here, like jazz band, you know, the contemporary band, like, you know, the youth orchestra, so many amazing bands, which is awesome. It brings everyone together. I think for people even a bit older, it's like they kind of came in and they got excited. They were like, oh, this is so sick, and they started jamming together, and I was like, oh, that's just, it's amazing to be able to have that space that people can come in and, you know, just respectfully use that and share that space. It's so important.
0: Very important.
1: Yeah.
0: And what kind of stuff have you got going on right now for you in terms of your music career?
1: The closest I've gotten to releasing something was a song I wrote, the song that I sung, the second one, Queen, that I sung, that I released on like SoundCloud when I was little, because my friend convinced me, but it was not a good recording. I don't know how to produce music. I really want to be able to, because I hear it in my head. Like, I can hear a whole song and I'm like, oh, I know what I want to do with this, but I don't have the skill to do that. I think I've only attended one music production course, but I'd love to learn that. But yeah, I did a couple open mics recently. I did the open mic at the Bellingen Brewery, and that was cool to see some local artists. And I got asked a couple times to, like, do some performances, like do a set and stuff. That lady asked me to sing at the Bellingen show or something, which was amazing. I was shocked. I was like, whoa, like, I'm good enough to do that again. Like, it'll be super cruisy. But stuff like that is what I want to, like, music's my passion. It won't be my be all and end all. Like, if I had a choice to be famous, I wouldn't choose it, but it's something I love to do. So no, I don't have anything released,
0: but who knows.
1: But one day, maybe. I'd love to one day, but I have like a gazillion songs.
0: Just you got nothing. All the songs you wrote when you were younger.
1: Yeah. Just nothing like finalized, But yeah, I'd love to do some more open mic nights and yeah, I'm just really nervous and just battling that kind of confidence and feeling good enough to do it, I think.
0: Yeah. And open mic nights are exactly how to do it. It's yeah. Literally just exposure therapy.
1: I know, and I'm just there just like shitting myself and I'm just like, there's only 3 people here. But yeah.
0: Awesome. Lovely speaking to you. Thank you so much.
1: Thank you so much.
0: Let's see where this ends up.

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Wardell Refrigerators, the cooler choice. The dieting revolution taking the

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1: I'm here at the Bellingen Youth Hub Open Day, and I'm speaking to one of the artists that's already performed today. Would you like to introduce yourself?
2: Yeah, sure. My name's Keely Strafford, and I'm 17. I've maybe lived in Bello for around like 5 or 6 years now. And yeah, been singing ever since I can talk, really.
1: I think you were first cab off the rank today performing. How was that for you?
2: It was nerve-wracking, but I think the best way I kind of get through that is just pretending it's not really happening until it is, and then just facing it as it comes. Yeah.
1: So what did you perform today?
2: I performed a few songs. I did a Lana Del Rey song, Say Yes to Heaven, and I did a Billy Martin song, Vanilla Baby, and I did The Gold by Phoebe Bridgers, and there was another one, but can't remember it at the moment.
1: So have you performed before?
2: Not since I was like very little, because I kind of got crippling anxiety once I grew up a little bit, but I used to perform lots when I was little.
1: So how was the crippling anxiety today? How'd you go?
2: It was good. I kind of just worked through it by pretending, it wasn't really happening until it was, and I just had to, go with it.
1: So I've heard that there might be an open mic maybe to start happening here at the Hub. So is this something that maybe you're thinking about? Are you interested in doing some original music?
2: Yeah, for sure. I've definitely got some of my own originals, but nothing anyone's really ever heard or seen ever.
1: So something you might debut?
2: Yeah, maybe.
1: Yeah, nice.
2: For sure.
1: So starting from quite young, is singing always been a passion of yours?
2: Yeah, always. I was really into musical theatre when I was little, but now I'm more into kind of just independent artists, and I also like a bit of DJing. But yeah, vocals is my main passion, and I've kind of just been doing more and more of it ever since I got older.
1: So music scene here in Bello, have you kind of got people that you're hanging out with and performing with, or is it more of a kind of just you bedroom style?
2: Yeah, it's kind of honestly just me bedroom style at the moment, and I'm doing a TAFE course that's all about music producing and performing, so that's been helping me a bit too.
1: So what kind of inspires you musically? Have you got any particular artists, or what kind of gets your juices flowing?
2: Oh, I've got many things. Usually my inspiration just comes from my own very big emotions and just life. I think I just feel things very deeply, and the best way I express it is through music.
1: I was having a chat to some of the other kids about different issues in Bello. Is there any kind of things like living here in the Shire that might be kind of for you as a young person that are kind of issues that you're dealing with, or you're seeing young people dealing with it at all?
2: Yeah, even though Bellingen's really communal, it can definitely be really isolating sometimes if you feel like you don't fit in, or if you've just been shunned by the group of people who are the main people in town. So yeah, it's just kind of, it's a difficult one, and just trying to find your place in a small town that's can be judgmental sometimes, but can also be really, really nice and fun if you find the right side of it. Yeah.
1: So how do you think maybe the community or the youth hub, places like this, can help out with that for young people?
2: Oh, it's definitely so good for people to be able to come and showcase their talents here and get like a lot of support somewhere they feel comfortable, so they can bring it to other places where they might not feel as comfortable, but know that they have, supporters and people who like what they do.
1: So what would you like to see more of happening for young people in the area?
2: So many things. I'd love to see a lot more art, and I'd love to see more confidence and diversity and a life. I'm not sure.
1: Well, thank you so much for chatting today.
2: It's all right.
1: And I'm looking forward to maybe hearing and seeing more of you soon.
2: Yeah, hopefully. Okay. Thank you.
1: Thanks, Keely.
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Shane and Darwin. I wish to acknowledge the Gamangia people who are the traditional custodians of the land we are gathered on today. I would like to give my respect to the elders past, present and emerging and extend that respect to all Aboriginal people here with us today.

0: Dolphins. Telepathy. Mexico. Anything goes, so head over to the Wheel Pile Island Facebook page and make a suggestion now. All right, let's head into the cave and see what the theme is for this week's show. Take it away, Filthy the Bear.
1: Okay, it's Wheel Pile Island. We're coming to you this week from the deck of the carrier HMAS Mavis. This is loud. Which is docked at the local naval base out by Promised Land in Glenapa. We've been invited to have a look around the ship and to possibly take a ride in one of the four jets that are stationed on board. It's going to be an exciting show. Get back away from there, TPBB. I think it's going to take off. I'm your host, Filthy the Bear. It's the fly show today.

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York, Miami, Florida, Jacksonville, Georgia. I ain't gonna call his name. We got one of them everywhere.

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I see that lion just up ahead. Let me take one more puff and I'll feel it.

phone. Dig it. I'ma tell you about it right now. Can you dig it? Y'all know what I'm talking about. Dig it. Now this him now.

Okay, at the top of the show there, we had Kenny Loggins with Danger Zone, then from Iceland, Grower with Jet Paxtel Plan, and finally there, James Knight and the Butlers with Flying High. Okay, so as I said at the top of the show, we're here on the flight deck of the aircraft carrier HMAS Mavis, docked at Glenapan Naval Base, out by Promised Land. The Navy was kind enough to invite us for a look around, and it is incredible. It is something to see. I know, right? I can't believe that a ship this size can get this far upstream. It's insane. Yeah, I was getting to that. Right now, 2BBB and I are standing beside four top-of-the-line F-35A Lightning II jets. Oh, wow. They look amazing, right? Sure, I can sort something out. Well, I bet I can. Oh, I don't look too busy. Look, I'm going to go ask somebody. You just wait here. No, don't worry about it. Just throw to a song or something, all right? Check a song off.

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0: Okay, at the top there we had Joe Scarberry with Believe It or Not from the Greatest American Hero TV show. Then Paul McCartney with and Wings with Jet. And finally there, Wire with I Am The Fly. You're listening to Will Pyland coming to you from the, this week, from the HMAS Mavis. The, excuse me, the aircraft carrier that you might have noticed parked up at Glenifer Naval Base near the Promised Land there. So we're here now with, hang on a second, Vice Admiral, could you come over here? We're here now with Vice Admiral Tizer. Vice Admiral, what is he doing? TBBB, can you? Yep, thank you. Vice Admiral, thanks for inviting us aboard Mavis this week. She's a beautiful ship. How many people do you have on board a ship this size?
1: That's fine. Well, it's a Manatee class carrier, so near on 150 men and women are stationed on board at any given time.
0: Well, I'm sure our listeners will have noticed the number of sailors in town as of late. How long will you be docked here at the Glenifer Naval Base?
1: Well, we're taking part in the Trans-Pacific War Games being held in the area until the 24th of January. So we'll be here at least until then.
0: The Trans-Pacific War Games?
1: That's right. Crews from Indonesia, Thailand, Korea and China will be working together to train in ways that we might defend our countries from regional threats like Samoa and New Caledonia.
0: Yeah, interesting. Well, I'm sure our listeners will be glad to hear that our military is taking these threats seriously.
1: Yes, we take it very seriously. I'd rather not answer that question at this time. It's a matter of national security. Yes. Well, I can confirm that New Caledonia is using penguins.

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0: Okay, at the top there we had Pink Floyd with Learning to Fly, and then REO Speedwagon. I've never said this before. I love REO Speedwagon with Time for Me to Fly. And finally there, Southern Culture on the Skids. What are you upset about? Don't worry about. With Greenback Fly. You're listening to Wheel Pie Island. This week our theme is fly and flying songs. So look, we've headed down into the innards of the Mavis, the massive ship, the aircraft carrier Mavis. It's only here for a few weeks, so get yourself down to Glenapan Naval Base and check it out. It's open to the public. Ooh, what was that noise? It's a little compact in here inside the ship, a bit tight and claustrophobic, but you know, it's. Yeah, that's a good question. Vice Admiral, whereabouts are we in the ship at the moment?
1: This is the ship's mess.
0: It doesn't look that messy.
1: Yes, well, this ship feeds 150 men and women 3 square meals per day. That's a lot of food.
0: Wow, that is a lot of food. Where does it all come from?
1: Well, have you noticed any people over 55 years of age on the ship?
0: No. Why? What are you saying? What?
1: Actually, I was wondering, how old are you?
0: Younger than 55.
1: No. Shame. Copper?
2: Oh, yes, sir!
0: Ooh.
1: You can head back to the kitchen now, Corporal.
2: Oh, yes, sir!
0: Yeah, he did have a huge knife, didn't he? Vice Admiral? Excuse me, Vice Admiral, where are you going? Vice Admiral!
1: Stop dilly-dallying, come on, more to see, more to see.
0: What? Where are we going?
3: But Peter, how do we get to Neverland?
4: Fly, of course.
3: Fly?
4: It's easy. You think of a wonderful thought.
5: Any happy little thoughts?
4: Uh-huh.
5: Like toys at Christmas, sleigh bells, snow?
4: Yep, watch me now, here I go. It's easier than pie.
6: He can fly!
7: He can fly!
8: He flew!
4: Now you try.
5: I'll think of a mermaid lagoon. Oh, underneath a magic moon. I'll think I'm in a pirate's cave.
9: I think I'll be an Indian brave.
4: Now everybody try.
10: One, two, three.

0: This won't do. What's the matter with you? All it takes is faith and trust. Oh, and something I forgot. Dust.
1: Dust?
2: Dust.
0: Yup. Just a little bit of pixie dust. Now, think of the happiest things. It's the same as having wings.
3: Let's all try it just once more.
4: Look, we're rising off the floor.
2: Jim and me.
4: Oh, my. We can fly.
0: You can fly.
4: We can fly.
0: Come on, everybody. 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

At the top there, we had it was from Peter Pan, and it was called You Can Fly. And then we had Nick Drake with Fly, and finally there, The Cure with To the Sky. Okay, so this is a bit, I don't know, this is a bit sort of weird. Baby, where are you? Oi. What's he doing? Yeah, okay, so look, we're standing in one of the tight corridors within the ship, the HMAS Mavis, waiting for Vice Admiral Tizer to do what I can only imagine is a very solid and slightly suspicious poo. This is weird. Yeah, okay, you're right. Fly facts. Okay, so a lot of people like having the odd spider in their homes because they hunt and kill flies, right? Well, that isn't always the case. There are flies that hunt spiders. Yep. The robber fly eats spiders. What else does he eat? He eats wasps, bees, dragonflies, grasshoppers, and other flies. It's actually been observed. The robber fly has actually been observed picking up spiders and flying away with them to eat them. And the larvae of some flies, and these are different flies, develop inside a spider, eating the spider from the inside out. What do you mean you know somebody like that?

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Okay, at the top there we heard The Fifth Dimension with Up, Up and Away. Then MIA with Paper Planes. I know it's not technically about flying, but, you know, it's got planes in the title, so... And then there we had the Icicle Works with Whisper to a Scream. You're listening to Wheel Pile and coming to you this week from the HMAS Mavis. Docked up at the Glenifer Naval Base near Promised Land. Each week, my little buddy too, Bam Bam Bam. And I spin a wheel to choose a musical theme for the next week's show. This week's theme is flying songs. Okay, so this is really cool. I'm currently sitting in the cockpit of one of the four F-35A Lightning II jets that the carrier holds. Yeah, we're in the cockpit. Imagine flying one of these babies. That'd be awesome. Dude, don't worry. I asked. And they said no. I know, I really want to have a go as well. It'd be so cool. What? How? I don't even know how to turn it on. Just press a button. I don't know, TBBB. That sounds a bit, irresponsible. Whoa. I am not a wuss. Fine. I will. No, I will. I'm doing it now. Fine. Let's go flying. Wait, what's that sound? Missile lock? What is missile? Get out, quick. Hopefully nobody notices.

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0: Yeah, the top there we had Nouvelle Vague with Human Fly, then the Squirrel Nut Zippers with Flight of Passing Fancy, and finally there, Veruca Salt with Fly. Veruca Salt's come up a bit lately. Okay, so we're back on the flight deck of the HMAS Mavis docked for the next few weeks at the Glenapa Naval Base, and we have been asked to test, get this, a new technology that the government hopes will better our chances of staving off an attack by New Caledonia or Samoa in the coming years. Oh, this is going to be awesome.
1: Tibby!
0: What's he doing? Don't worry about it. Look, nobody noticed. Yeah, no, look, just let them do it, okay? They're fitting you out. It's new technology, but I'm sure it's completely safe. No, I can't test it. I'm nearsighted. Look, I'm sure it's completely safe. Just go with it. Jeez. Look, the ship's techs are currently fitting what looks to be some sort of, I don't know, what do you call it? A jetpack to two BBB's back? I'll be honest, it looks a lot like the jetpacks that used to fly around showgrounds in the 1970s. But look, I'm sure that, just let him do it, but I'm sure the technology has come a long way since then. Okay, look, it's fine, dude, it's fine. Look, they seem to be finished. You guys done? Yeah, it looks like they're done. How does it feel, TBBB? Feel good? Snug? I gotta say, it looks great on you. You look really cool. No, I mean it. You look cool. And not like a, like an oversized firework. Ooh, everything's gone quiet. That's all right. I'm sure it'll come back. Just start it up, all right? Start it up. I don't know. Look, I imagine, is it the red button? Guys, is it the red button? Yeah, it's the red button. Just push the red button. What are you doing? Push the red button. Look, it's fine. Look, I'm just backing up to get a better view, okay? So I can take it all in. Go on, press the button. Press. Oh, wow, this is cool, man. This looks great. Yeah. Oh! Whoa! Oh, was that supposed to happen? Hey, guys, where is he? I can't see him. Oh, there he goes! He is really flying. Oh, this is awesome! Oh, man. Oh, hang on a second. Looks like he's coming in low. He's coming in really low. Get down! What? What do you mean it's fun? I heard you screaming, dude. Wow. Took a bit of getting used to. Right, look, if you can do it, I can do it, all right? It's my turn. No, get it off. I want a turn.

0: Okay, the top there we had Go Diego with Flying. Go Diego. Jeez, get that out. Go Diego did the soundtrack to the Monkey Magic TV show. That song was from Monkey Magic. Every time he flew around on a cloud, basically. Anyway, then we had The Misfits for Tony with Return of the Fly. And finally there, Deerhoof with To Fly or Not to Fly. You're listening to Wheel Pile and coming to you this week from the HMAS Mavis, one of Australia's many aircraft carriers, docked here at the Glenifer Naval Base in Glenifer, obviously. She's a fine ship. And a reminder for listeners, you can take a tour of the Mavis for the next few weeks. Just head on over to the Glenifer Naval Base in Glenifer. And look, if you don't know where the Naval Base is, Just head into the Tourist Info Centre in Bellingen and they'll point you in the right direction. Just ask. People, they get asked this all the time. Just ask for the Glenifer Naval Base. Isn't that right, Vice Admiral? Isn't that right?
1: Yes, hello. That's correct. Oh, and over 55s get in for free if they come along and take our special over 55s tour. No need to tell anyone you're coming. Just tell us your age when you get here.
0: Okay, that sounds a bit weird. Anyway, we've got to head back to the studio to finish up. I've got the jetpack on. I reckon we can get there in seconds. What do you think, TBBB? You keen? Come on, TBBB! Here we go, buddy! Ooh. Yeah!

Okay, we made it back to the studio. At the top there, we had Michelangelo and his Black Sea Gentleman with On Invisible Wings. Then we had the Neutral Milk Hotel with In the Aeroplane Over the Sea. And finally there, the Head Coatees with First Plane Home. Great song, that one. Yeah, look, cool your jets, buddy. I got you back here in one piece. You're fine. That's a tiny scratch. 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To BBB, give it a spin, buddy. 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To BBB, please spin the wheel.

Yep. Yep, another over zealous spin. That's what the listeners want to hear. All right, it has landed on fire. Okay, ooh, we're coming into fire. Well, we're in fire season, I guess. And songs about fire. Hopefully nothing happens this week. All right, on with the next song.

Okay, at the top there, we had Tegan and Sarah with Hopper Plane, then Cub with Flying Carpet, and finally there, the Kills with Black Balloon. Well, that's it for this week's show. Fly Songs done. More great 2BBFM stuff coming up after the news. I have no idea what it is. Anyway, you can catch up with me at www.filthythebear.com, at filthythebear on Instagram, or... sorry, do you have anything you'd like to plug? You're thinking of joining Twitter. X. It's called X now. I don't know if I'd be doing that, buddy. Or you can go to the Wheelpile Island Facebook page and leave your theme and song suggestions. Remember, it's Fire Songs next week, so get on it. We're getting reports of a missile attack. Missile attack out near Glenifer Naval Bull. Anyway, we're going out to the Royal Guardsman with Snoopy versus the Red Baron. Bye!

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1: 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Now, this one was in the height of COVID, so there wasn't a crowd, but you could hear a whole bunch of great banter from the band. So let's jump into it now. 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

few worlds. All the way from Nowra, on the double bass, Mr. Johnny G! And everyone's favourite, including my mother, my grandmother, my daughter, and pretty much any girl that's been in my life city, including the lady bloody Sandra at the petrol station today. Can I fill your petrol up? A smiling assassin, Mr. Sydney Green on the drums! We are 1920, thank you so much.

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1: You know how we stopped for that kebab on the way here? Bad idea. Also was the extra jalapenos and garlic sauce, just saying, didn't he? Man, we are in a secret location in the middle of Taree, being hosted by Pluto Entertainment here. It's so cool. They didn't even tell us where we needed to go until today. It is, well, no, it is a secret, because we rocked up at Uniting Church, and I was like, I'm here. And he's like, no, you're not. Fake. But we're calling them Plutes just for tonight, so if you hear us say Plutes, it's all about Pluto Entertainment. Hashtag Plutes. But these guys are doing it out of the goodness of their hearts, and they said, do you want to come and drink beers in our shed at a secret location? And I said, yeah, I really want to do that. So here we are. Let's do this.

Everyone in Facebook land, keep your comments coming because we can see them. Even Marge, who got to Audi early today and got the ski jackets. Marge. Oh, it is like Eurovision, isn't it? Yeah, yeah. Except you're not as pretty as the girls that I've seen on that. Did you bring your ABBA costume? Good, that's actually a good thing. It's like cottage cheese in a stocking. I know I've used that joke tonight, but I'm using it again because now we're live. But thank you so much for joining us tonight, folks, wherever you are. I hope you're having a good time in these challenging times. And for those that have seen us play before, you've got to realise there are some people who haven't seen us play, so I want to tell them the rules. Pretty simple. The more you drink, the better we sound. The other rule is that we don't like Sid. And we're going to get to that. We're going to get to the reason why we don't like Sid, so keep tuning in, folks. And for anyone suggesting do a shoey, I'm not going to do a shoey. I will do a brari, though. But because we're all stuck at home, except we're not, because we're in a secret location in Taree that we can't tell you about. Taree, hashtag plutes, hashtag Johnny's glutes. We're going to sing a song that we do at every festival, and it's amazing to hear people sing. So I hope you're at home with the people that you love, and I want you to sing this song with them.

Yeah, we were meant to be headlining the Grape Escape down at Hall's Gap. So we hit them up. We're like, oi, we can't do it down there and drink all your wine. But what if we bring our own wine and do a gig just for the people on there? And they said, yeah, mad. And that's what we're doing. Mad. Beautiful segue. Love it. This is a bit of a new one for those in football land and YouTube land.

So we did this song when we played in Hobart last. It was an amazing place. I'm not going to say where, but it was in Hobart and it was a family event. And we did this song and then we thought, you know what, we're going to credit one of our favourite bands in Australia. We're going to credit the Angels, and we did one of their songs. The problem was it was 4 o'clock in the afternoon and security shut it down. They shut the whole gig down. Why? Not because we were swearing, because we wouldn't do that, would we, Johnny? Would we, Sid? No, you didn't. But we're going to do a tribute to our favourite band in all of Australia, in all Australian music history, the Angels. Yes. But you can swear at home. This is a call and response song, one of those types. And I want to hear you. We're in Taree, hashtag secret location, hashtag Plutes. Plutes! Well, we want to hear you wherever you are. Yes, someone said get FF off. Dennis, you dirty. I love it when you talk dirty, Dennis. Here we go.

I heard him swearing down at the Taree skate park. 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Do you think they can do better at home? People are in New Zealand. Yeah, so in other words, let's have some fun, mother ducker. Donna, just use your naughty words, it's all right. Jeff, I love you. One more time, here we go. Here we go. Am I ever gonna see your face again? No way, please go away. Am I ever gonna see your face again? Get out of my personal space.

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1: We're going to do a slow song now. This is one we've recorded recently. We've been playing it for a while now, but Sid did an amazing lap slide part on this, and I've fallen in love with this song all over again. And it's all about when you meet a girl that like peels your face off, or a boy, whatever you're into, Johnny, and it just like makes your heart like bleed out of your chest, like when I was in year nine. You know? Yeah, no, that was it wasn't the last time. No, thank you, bar lady. That was not the last time. Anyway, so I said to Johnny, imagine we're at a 50s prom, graduation, whatever, wherever you're from, in New Zealand, whatever you call it, the 1950s cheering contest, whatever, whatever you're into. And I said, Johnny, can you please play what is going through the girl's brain, what is going through her heart, what is going through her soul at this part? Please play what a girl would be thinking as the lights go low and the love of her life dances with her. He's a beautiful, he's heartthrob. He's the modern day Dennis Roussos in this band. He is the Chris Hemsworth of the double bass world. And I said to Sid, you know what? We need equality here. We need to think, what is the guy thinking at this time? And I want you to write a part, what is going through his heart, what is going through his soul. And he came up with this beautiful part. Anyway, this is our song called Oh What a Night. Let's hear it, Johnny.

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1: Burnside, we're not doing that, mate. Do you know why we're not doing that? We could actually, thanks Jim. But we're here to release our single. We had 20 dates organised for this single and then we realised that that's not going to happen. So we went to the secret locale in Taree. And this is our new single, Music Is My Soul. I think you've heard it. A lot of people have. This has got the most love on the Spotify's than any of our songs in even 3 weeks. I'm even in tune. How about that? What a professional outfit.
2: That's a pretty professional outfit you're wearing tonight.
1: Yeah, no,
2: dude.
1: That's what I mean. Like, my outfit's professional. $90 from some shop in Wollongong. It's deluxe. Hey, I dig it.
2: Nice.
1: I dig it. It's just,
2: shirt and...
1: Come and smell me. It's not great. It's not pretty. Mm. Don't do that, Johnny.
2: Tempting.
1: Okay, here we go! False alarm.

Ham and eggs coming at you.

0: Johnny G, the walking human jukebox. So anyone that tuned into our Thanks Got It's Friday chat last night would have seen my brother and I talking shit in the kitchen. And as we said last night, we grew up in a town called Goulburn. And this is all about that town. And it goes to the finance family. I know you're out there listening. They've been following us since the Goulburn days, which is about 3 months ago. We've been together 3 months. More like 13 years, but that's cool. And I was in a band called Stuart Johnson and the One-Eyed Goat. I was 15 years old. I thought I was amazing. Stuart Johnson and the One-Eyed Goat was probably in the top five punk bands at Goulburn High at the time. And we had a song called You Were Away on Melbourne Cup Day about one of our teachers who looked like a jockey. And she used to wear riding pants. And that's how famous we were. We played at least four assemblies. And then my brother said, no, stop. Come to the Goulburn Blues Festival. Come to this oval. Drink from my magical coconut drink, whatever that was. I still don't know. He's a teacher, so I can't actually say what it was. But all I can say is by the end of the night, I was jolly. Very jolly. And I saw a guy called Kevin Borich, the king of blues in this country. And we saw a guy called Jeff Lang, who's still my idol, still my mentor, still my hero. And now he's my friend, yeah. But it changed my life, and I wrote this song about that, getting on the coconut juice underage at Goulburn Blues Festival. Here we go.
1: Coconut juice.
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1: Hey, Johnny. So we're 7 hours from home. Or I can't actually remember what I said. I'll just dramatise it. We're 19 hours from home, Johnny. It's more like seven. No, let's go. What's divisible by three? 18. Three sixes. 24. Yeah. We're 18 hours from home, Johnny. And generally when you've got a number and you've got three drivers, you divide schmuzzles by three, wouldn't you? So 18 divisible by three is six. So you'd say, Sid and I drove, but what did you do on the way here? Do you know what you did? You were Googling where the nearest Oliver's is, and do you know what you got? You got to Gosford and the power was out, didn't you? No turmeric latte for you, no bean burrito for you, was there, Johnny?
2: Nothing.
1: Sweet F A. So the people here on Facebook, YouTube, Wikipedia, MSN Tube want you to have a go, John, you mug, said my dad up there. It's 30-second delay, but I know he will write that. He'll write, have a go, you mug.
2: Oh, someone call in.
1: Yeah, someone call in. Oh, yeah, I've got it on the phone. Hang on.
2: Someone call.
1: Yeah, Grandma. Oh, look, honestly. Look, he is. He's a bit shit at life. But let's not get him down, you know. He's unemployed at the moment. He's unemployed and maybe he's good at the git fiddle violin thing. Do you want to... Okay, do it for Grandma. She can't watch the tennis because Roger Federer is retired. Johnny, have a go. Do it for Grandma. This is Johnny G on the double bass.

0: What I need you guys to do is I need water or beer. Comments, water or beer. It's up to you.
1: Scotch.
0: Oh, or Scotch.
1: Jungle Juice.
0: Or jungle. Oh, actually, someone's saying have a go. Oh, it's beer.

My name's Kane. Together we're 1920. And what I'm going to do, I'm going to get Cam back there to get a wide angle of this stage. Just get a wide angle of this stage, whoever's in charge of that. Make him get a wide angle. And I want everyone that's involved to get up on stage right now, everyone in this room, because people out there don't know what goes into this shit. Get up here. Get up here, everyone. Cam, even you. Take your little headset off. You're not at Macca's anymore. Macca's drive-through. Come over here. Get up here, folks. Get up here. Even is Jordan in the truck? He's not. He's eating his chips. He's eating chips playing Minecraft. These are the crew that make this happen, folks. This is Pluto Entertainment. Hashtag Plutes. Get up here, girls. Get up here, girls. Bar girl. Don't. No. Get up here. Here we go, folks. We're actually, because the camera's a fisheye, it looks like we're really close, but we're actually 1.5 metres apart. We are. So this is the amount of people that makes this happen, folks. And do you know what they do? Do you know how much they charge? Nothing. Because they're amazing. They're bringing the love. They're bringing the good vibes. And without these people, we are nothing. So give it a round of applause. This will be amazing. Shit effort at home. This is Pluto Entertainment, folks. Thank you so much for having us. I saw what they were doing and I sent them a message and I said, can we please come and hang out with you? And they're like, as long as you don't bring 100 beers. And I said, I'll bring 84. And they were like, I'm cool with that. You go high. Look at the cheers, folks. Look at the cheers up there. Everyone's putting their cheers up. Look at that. That's so cool.

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If I wore undies, I'd pull them up to get that high note. Ready?

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By borrow, I mean I'll give it back. No, not six of them, mate. I've told you, don't hold my beers like that. Product placement? No, we wouldn't do that. We wouldn't do that. You come in. And I'll come out.

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Blood and tissues, don't you know how much I'll miss you? I didn't mean to kill you. I love you. Milk and honey, now I feel a little funny.

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11: Hi, this is Noddy. Thanks so much for your company and welcome to the program for the week commencing the 9th of March 2026. This is Aussie Music Weekly, your weekly fix of new, local and independent Australian music. Coming up on this week's show, we've got the brand new single from those Perth lads, South Summit. We bring you something brand spanking new from those 90s legends from Sydney, Caligula, who are back with some new music. And we head to Melbourne for past In Focus interviewees Kingswood and the latest slice of country-fied rock, shall we say. And also this hour, we do our backtrack segment as always. This time around, we're heading back around about two decades ago for something from the Melbourne legends, Augie March. All that and stacks more, so I do hope you can stay with us. Well, to kick things off, it's an Adelaide band who were formed only in 2024, but in that very short space of time, they've built up a very loyal following on the back of their live performances in their hometown of Adelaide. This is their latest song that I'm about to hit the play button on. It's a song about fighting through battles, struggles and internal pain. Their name is The Coogees and they've got an upcoming show in Adelaide happening on the 28th of March titled Coogee Fest 2026. And I tell you what, they've brought in a couple of other bands in a similar vein genre-wise to play along with them. And they include the likes of the Southern River Band, Kingswood, Shotgun Mistress, Ragdoll, Large Mirage and heaps more. So if you're in Adelaide, put that date in your diary, March 28th for Coogee Fest. Well, to get things underway, without further ado, here are the Coogees with Anthem for the True Believers.

Yeah, catchy little tune there from a four-piece band out of North Queensland. They're called Slippery Gypsy, and that's their new single called Stranger. It's a song all about meeting a stranger and instantly feeling something that you can't explain. Group have released around about six singles so far in their career, and apparently have another four unreleased tracks all ready to unleash upon the world. Thanks so much for your company. You are tuned to Aussie Music Weekly as we come to you around Australia on the Community Radio Network and heard through your local community radio station. It's Noddy here. Still to come, got the brand new single on the way from those Sydney 90s legends, Caligula. To Adelaide for the very latest from Adelaide-based singer-songwriter and past In Focus interviewee Alexia. Bullshit, baby, you just hate me, and you do it on daily. And then heading to Melbourne for the brand new single from Kingswood. See like a long walk, talking to her mama, sipping that tea and spilling that drum. Also coming up on this week's program, we do our backtrack segment. This time around, we're heading back exactly 20 years ago for something from the Melbourne band Augie March. Well, on to Perth band and past In Focus interviewees here on the show, South Summit. Their upcoming second album, Run It Back, has now been announced, and June the 12th will be the release date. This track, which will be from it, was apparently written with the guitarist from the band 660. The new album's also going to see the band moving into, I guess, a bit of a slight more different musical direction, and this track might indicate a little bit of that. South Summit for you now, On the Dash.

You're just listening to The Ellum, which is the moniker of producer and songwriter M.L. Leuchter, and the latest single there called Could It Be Me. The musical style is described as a mixture of new wave, indie, rock, alternative and pop, and that song explores the blurred lines between paranoia, self-importance and faith. 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Seek us out through there. We've also got a presence on X, formerly known as Twitter, and the website is there for you 24/7, aussiemusicweekly.com.au, which is where you can stream past in-focus interviews, live session performances, and Rufus on Fire's artist profile segments. We also have all of our past playlists from our previous shows up there for you on the front page of the website, links to the music videos for the tracks, and also your opportunity to sign up for our weekly e-newsletter. 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Well, on to Sydney electro pop outfit who first hit the scene in the 90s decade, Caligula. They reformed back in 2018, and this year is going to see them release what will be their second album in their career. This is their latest tune to come from that upcoming release, and it's a song about the loss of a parent. It's called Mother.

some interesting sounds there from an 8-piece band from the Sunshine Coast called Dub Zoo. The track features the vocals of One Love, actually, from Arrested Development, you might remember from back in the 90s decade. And that one comes from their upcoming EP, which will be due out later in the year. It's called Pocketful. And track sees the band make what is their first foray into hip-hop and reggae fusion. Thanks so much for your company. You are tuned to Aussie Music Weekly around Australia on the Community Radio Network. We have reached around about the halfway point of the show, so a little bit of a signpost as to what's still to come, and that is the latest single from Adelaide-based singer-songwriter Alexia. We introduce you to a Sydney-based MC and hip-hop artist called Madam Wu, and the new single is on the way for Kingswood as well. Up next, though, we're going to do the backtrack segment. This time around, we're heading back exactly 2 decades ago for something from the Melbourne legends Augie March, but onto a 7-piece band from Adelaide now called Sturt Avenue, and a song all about the joy felt after a big night out. This track apparently was originally intended for use as part of a short film, but they've now brought it into the fold for themselves. So here is Sturt Avenue for you with The Beer Song.

Retro Time now here for you on Aussie Music Weekly, and Melbourne legends Augie March, whilst not as active on the releases front in recent years, are still playing relatively regularly, and this year we'll actually see them commemorate 20 years since the release of the most successful album of their career, Moo You Bloody Choir. The album went top 10 back in 2006 and also scored them 5 ARIA Award nominations. Now, the group are going to be heading out on tour, on the road, to play this album in its entirety, as well as a few favourites from their very sizeable back catalogue. The tour gets underway at the Frio Social in Fremantle on April the 3rd, the Gov in Adelaide on April the 4th, the Croxton in Melbourne on April 10, and then the Triffid in Brisbane on April 17. Let's backtrack now to the year 2006, and from the very album in question, Moo You Bloody Choir, here is Augie March with what has become their signature tune, One Crowded Hour.

Yeah, some great sounds there from a Sydney band called The Petrov Affair, and the title track from what's going to be their upcoming album. That one's called Men Are a Luxury Item, a song all about being single for a very long time. And if you like the sounds of that one, why not head along to one of their album launch dates? They're happening at Link and Pin in Woi Woi on the central coast of New South Wales on March the 6th. March the 7th, they're at the Oak in Newcastle, and March 27th, playing at the Mosh Pit in Newtown. 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And if you happen to be hearing us through either of those stations, or in fact any station right around Australia, love to hear from you. Either send us a DM via our Facebook page, facebook.com/Aussie Music Weekly, or maybe an email to info@aussiemusicweekly.com.au. Always love to hear from you. Let's continue the music now with Adelaide-based singer-songwriter and past In Focus interviewee here on the show, Alexia, who we met at the Big Sound Festival a couple of years ago when she was pretty much just starting out. I'll tell you what, since that time, her career has really taken off. In fact, she spent the bulk of the past few months over in the UK touring. This track that I'm about to hit the play button on comes from her upcoming third EP, which is going to be called Good on Paper and will be due out in May. Well, she's going to do a couple of EP launch dates around the time of the EP release. They all kick off at the YHQ in Perth on May the 15th, then to the Triffid in Brisbane on May 21, Mary's Underground in Sydney on May 22, the Gov in her hometown of Adelaide on May 29, and wrapping it all up at Howler in Melbourne on May the 30th. So here is Alexia for you now with Bullshit Baby. You're a-

to squeeze in one more track on this week's edition of Aussie Music Weekly before we have to say goodbye. So let's head to Sydney and Sydney-based MC Madam Wu. And from her third album, Cicada Sunlight, an album that actually sees her sing in a combination of English, Spanish and Mandarin, this is her latest single, What Happens in the Home.

around Australia on the Community Radio Network and heard through your local community radio station. This is Aussie Music Weekly. And just there, the sounds of Adelaide four-piece band Distinenzia, who were formed back in 2023. They released their debut EP last year, and that is their new single. It's simply called Crooked Teeth. Well, we've got time

Unfortunately, that's all the time that we have to share with you new local and independent music on this week's edition of Aussie Music Weekly. But don't despair, we will be back at the same time next week on the same station you're hearing us through right now. And on next week's show, Rufus on Fire will be joining us for the month of March to present the Artist Profile segment. Well, to take us out, it's Melbourne band and past In Focus interviewees Kingswood and a track from their new album, which is going to be due out in the month of May. It's a song all about a free-spirited woman, and these guys are going to be kept busy over the next little while as they have been announced as the support act to the American band Counting Crows on their upcoming Australian tour. So take us out. Here is Kingswood with their new single, Faith, and I'll see you next week.

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1: With me, I am joined by Terry, one of the foolish volunteers that's been roped in.
2: Yeah, probably more of the foolish volunteers, but no. One of the excited volunteers and loving the show, loving the show.
1: So you've been described by people as someone who is super busy, always on the go. I've seen you as part of the show. I've seen you part of the Writers Fest. I've seen you part of Bell and Muse. What is it about getting involved with local events that, you know, you get dragged in time and time again?
2: I think it's just one of those great things that the more you give, the more you get. Like, and by volunteering, it just gives you so much. You also get to meet a whole new crew of people in whatever aspect of field, whether it be readers, writers, or camp creative, or young farmers, or, I mean, the show. It's just a great environment, and you just meet some fantastic people. And to see the joy on people's faces, we ran the egg and spoon races and the three-legged races yesterday. The joy on the kids' and adults' faces was just immeasurable. And you can't get that anywhere else.
1: Well, coming up soon, we do have the Young Farmers Challenge. It's nice and muddy here on the Oval area. What does the Young Farmers Challenge actually involve? Like, do you have to make sure everyone's up at 4 a.m, super tired, underpaid, fixing tractors?
2: Yeah, that sounds like it. And if I did tell you the whole content, I'd have to kill you because it is a secret until the actual event starts. But it does start with an early morning breakfast. That one I can give you. And then they've got 7 tasks on this event that they have to complete all in a timely manner. It's all done by time. A team of 4. It's an amazing feat, and it just ends up so funny and so hilarious. So it's good fun. And yeah, we got some good sponsorship. We got a good amount of prize money, like some serious prize money. We'll pay your day at the show. If you come in first or second, your day at the show is absolutely paid for. So,
1: well, we can see with the crowd for the Mongrel Dogs right now, people get really competitive with these events.
2: Massively. Like, and it was, the funny part was last year, the slowest team, the team that came out of the blocks, did such a slow event. We're going, what are you guys doing? They actually won it by a mile because one of their team members could crack a whip. Yeah. So it is a competitive outfit. And when you look at the Mongrel Dogs, I mean, the show off here is pretty good. So, man, it's wild.
1: Well, I know, like, with the cake bakers or the artistry stuff over the years, you do have people that kind of always seem to get on the top and have been sitting at the top for years. Have you found that with the Young Farmers as well?
2: Yeah, we had a couple, so we've banned them this year. We've made them actually helpers rather than actually competitors, so that's a good thing. They can only win a couple of times and then you're banned.
1: So that's the goal, is to get banned from
2: here. Yeah, absolutely. Yeah. That's your goal in this Young Farmers Challenge.
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0: The first ciggy was the one I was always stinging for the most. 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Although it's hard, they're always there for a yarn, and I'm almost 3 months smoke-free now.
1: Beat cravings one at a time. 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

0: Hand me another beer, okay?
1: You driving on?
0: Yeah, but I'll be right.
1: Hey, no, not sure you should be driving.
0: Yeah, but I only had a few.
1: Hey, Unc.
2: Locals are dying on country roads.
1: You all right?
2: Our aunties, our uncles, our cousins, us. The road is no place for excuses. A message from the New South Wales Government.

0: 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Hear the voices of your community.
1: All right, so we're out the front of the Memorial Hall. You haven't been in here yet since... Well, you actually went to some of
2: the movies.
1: You went to the movies. So, from the outside and seeing it for the movie screens, what's your thoughts of the reno so far?
2: Very neat and tidy.
1: Very neat and tidy. So,
2: except for the tiles at the front. Look, it's already one come undone.
1: I don't know if the tiles at the front was part of the beautification of the hall,
2: yeah,
1: was it?
2: Yeah.
1: It was.
2: Yeah, this is a patched up job. They fixed it up. It was really looking bad for a while, and now they fixed it up. Sort of.
1: Sort of.
2: Whoever did it, though, should not do it because they're not good at it.
1: So we're just talking about the tiles at the front. What's your thoughts of the...
2: Look, it's already one come undone.
1: I don't know if the tiles at the front was part of the beautification of the hall,
2: was it? Yeah,
1: it was.
2: Yeah, this is a patched up job. They fixed it up. It was really looking bad for a while, and now they fixed it up. Sort of.
1: Sort of.
2: Whoever

0: taking a lot of people by surprise. What's your thoughts?
1: Yeah, it was very disorientating at first, but the toilets are certainly an improvement. And for it looks good, yeah.
0: Well, you are a long time local. What's been your favourite memory of the Mem Hall over the years?
1: I can't tell you that.
0: Is that why the toilet to improvement now?
1: No, I'm only kidding. I wouldn't have any really, really fun memories, I suppose.
0: No fun memories, no favourite gigs or favourite productions?
1: No, can't remember, I'm too old.
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1: I'm
0: doing?
1: Marcel.
0: All right. What's up, man? What's up?
2: You like Corey, man. She's a waste of time.

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1: You already know.
2: What's up? This is the DOC. I'm standing next to DJ D, and she's standing next to some brand new records. She's gonna play one. Just stay tuned, and you'll see.
3: And you

0: Yes, yes, y'all, it is that time. Time once again for 1200 Degrees, episode 276, as heard across the nation with thanks to the Community Radio Network. This is yours truly, DJ D, back at it once again. And like we do each and every week, in the mix on the All Vinyl Tip. However, for this episode and for the next few weeks to come, I am going to be throwing back to a series of all 45s mixes created exclusively and especially for 45 Day over in the UK. Now, 45 Day is a very special day. We celebrate it once a year where we celebrate and honour the humble 7-inch vinyl record. That's right, also known as the 45. So, on this episode, I think I'm going to throw back to 2022, where I created actually a part two mix, which was called The Cool Down, like the after party, I guess. And my son, at the age of 5, created his mix, all 45s once again. 45 minutes of 45s is how it usually goes. And yeah, I'll have to be sure to share that on another episode. For now, though, yours truly, Mama D in the mix. Throwing back to 2022 45 Day Mix, and of course an absolute pleasure to bring this one back and share this one with you once again. I will pad it out just with another little couple of things that we did for 45 Day, as this is a 1 hour show, so definitely get ready to turn those radios up. And yours truly, Mama D in the mix for 45 Day back in 2022, right here, right now. For 1200 Degrees, episode 276. Let's go.
1: Yo, this is DJ Quick. You get down with my comrade, DJ D, repping the mix bosses. You know what it is. Spin that shit.

Check this out, this Warren G, and you wanna mix with DJ D, Australia's premier female turntablist. You better ask somebody. Regulators, mount up right now.

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1: You have been listening to episode 276 of 1200 Degrees as heard across the nation with thanks to the Community Radio Network. This is yours truly, DJ D, aka Mama D, hopping on the mic one last time to send you all many thanks and much love for tuning in to another episode. That's right, what you heard on this episode, nothing but 7-inch vinyl or 45s, and this was a mix created for 45 Day over in the UK, a day we celebrate every single year honouring the humble 45. And this one, as mentioned earlier, this one is the 45 Day mix yours truly created in 2022. Now, leading up to the next installment of 45 Day happening on the 4th or the 5th, I will be sharing more previous mixes that were created over the years. And of course, you can check out many more 45 Day mixes from DJs from all over the globe. Just hit up Mixcloud and 45 Day, or otherwise punch it into Google and I'm sure you will also find a bunch there. For now though, let's let this one play all the way out, sending you much love, best wishes, and wishing you all a wonderful one to come. Peace out, y'all.
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0: heard across Australia with thanks to the Community Radio Network. This is yours truly, DJ D, and I am honoured to be back for another episode of 1200 Twelves, a very special and beloved project featuring 100 DJs from around the globe creating a mix from 12 of their 12-inch vinyl records. Now on this episode, we are hitting a replay on a mix number 40 to be precise, on a mix that came to us by a DJ hailing out of the Czech Republic. Now he goes by the name of DJ Magic, and this word is also a Czech slang word for tape recorder. Now DJ Magic is a DJ and record collector from Prague, that is in the Czech Republic, and also a former editor-in-chief of an online music magazine. And he's also a producer, so definitely enjoying this one. I hope you do too. Here we go with mix number 40 of 1200 Twelves, and be sure to check out the other ones online on our Mixcloud page under 1200 Twelves. Now, here we go. Big ups, DJ Magic. Thank you for putting this one together. Here we go. Let's hit play on mix number 40 of 1200 Twelves. Let's go.
1: Hell, remember when you was young?

And now for my next number, I'd like to return to the classics. Perhaps the most famous classic in all the world of music.

Yes, yes, you are tuned in to episode 85 of 1212s, and big ups to you, DJ Magic. Thank you for a super dope mix that fell into our number 40 slot. That's right, we are here enjoying a whole bunch of mixes from DJs from around the globe, 100 DJs to be precise, and they're all throwing down 12 of their 12-inch vinyl records. Now, the ones that you just heard in mix number 40 was from 1 to 12, some Nautilus with 12, some Jazz Liberators with Capture Your Mind again, some Jazz Liberators with Blue Avenue, and followed by some Miles Bonney with Closer Love, then some J-Rock with Matt's Band, followed by some People Under the Stairs with Hang Loose, then Ugly Duckling, which was called Einstein's Travelogue. Vinyl 12-inch record number 8 was some Persian Empire with He Got Confused, then some Freddy Krueger with Something Good, followed by Asher Roo with Jamboree, and then the final two was some Brand Nubian with Word Is Bond, and the final 12-inch vinyl record that DJ Magic just threw down was 6 variations of In the Rain. Once again, thank you and big ups, and sending much love to you over in Prague, Czech Republic, all the way from Sydney, Australia. Now, we do have a little bit more time on our hands, so I figured why not? I might as well hop on these decks and throw down some 12s myself. So I hope you enjoy these next few. And I'll be back one more time to back announce a couple of the songs that we threw down, but also to wrap up this episode. All right, well, thank you for tuning in to another one. Here we go, yours truly, DJ D, in the mix now, throwing down a whole bunch of 12s that I have not played in quite some time. So I hope you enjoy this one. Let's go.

Yes, yes, y'all. You have been listening to episode 85 of 1200 Twelves as heard across the nation with thanks to the Community Radio Network. This is yours truly, DJ D, right here, right now, hopping on the mic one last time to wrap up this episode, episode 85. And big ups going out to DJ Magic, holding it down over in Prague in Czech Republic. Absolutely loved your mix number 40 that you just threw down for 1200 Twelves. Some super dope 12s you threw down, no doubt. So I hope you all enjoyed as well my little filler just there. A bunch of 12s that I just threw down, which included from beginning to end, some Jigaboo Pie by AMG, some Rump Shaker, Rex and Effect, Let's Go Through the Motions by Jodeci, Brooklyn Queens by Third Base, some One to Grow on UMCs, and I think I'm going to throw down maybe one or two more, so let's see how we go. I think probably just one, looking at the time.

to Facebook, to Mixcloud, where you can also listen back to past episodes and past mixes. So feel free to, and please enjoy. And big ups to all of the DJs that have gotten down thus far. A few more definitely on the way, so stay tuned for the next bunch of weeks for some more exclusive 12 by 12 inch vinyl mixes. Okay, y'all, wishing you a wonderful week to come. Yours truly, DJ D, signing out for another one. Peace out, y'all.

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You're right, this is the Local Global Show, and this is Solomon with you through till 10 o'clock here on the Bees. Almost the 1st of May, so I thought we'd play a bit of a tribute to Joe Hill at the start of tonight's show. I'll let these artists tell the story. That was Paul Robeson, of course, fabulous person, human being who championed workers' rights big time. Another one who's similarly inclined is Billy Bragg from the UK, and this is another version thereof.

and standing there just as big as life, smiling with his eyes. Says he what they forgot to kill went on to organize, went on to organize.

You're listening to the Local Global Show here on 2BBB, and I am with you through till 10 o'clock, bringing you all sorts of good stuff from all over the planet normally. And tonight, for 1st of May reasons, Joe Hill's name was all over social media in the last few days, particularly on the sites that I might look at. And Paul Robson is the first up tonight, Billy Bragg, then Annie DeFranco, together with Utah Phillips and Ewan McLennan. They're paying tribute to the wonderful life of Joe Hill and the wonderful death of Joe Hill as well. And by and by, there was the Chumbawamba, the Latter-day Church of Chumbawamba song from Sing Song and a Scrap. And tonight here on the Local Global Show, we are having a listen to three featured albums. We've got Kneecap from Northern Ireland with their new second album, Fenian, and we are going to have a listen to quite a few tracks from that. We've also got Lucas Santana's new one, exploring the vast diversity of Brazil. And we've also got new music from Zoich from down in Melbourne, who play very much Persian-Iranian music, but with a twist. And here's Fenian, the title track from the new Kneecap album.

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You might need to tune in not on 93.3 for a while, because we are going to be having to take that transmitter down and relocate it somewhere in the meantime until we can get the best signal in the best place on the plateau. We are going to try to relocate it to the Dorrigo Water Tower, and it'll be like rolling the clock back all those years to when we first started, and then we will be in the long-term search for something like Mount Moomba, where you can broadcast all up and down the coast, as do the ABC. Not Drowning, Waving and Mortlock. That was the Mortlock remix of Sing Sing from the very first Tabaran album from 25 years ago, which featured Not Drowning, Waving and George Telic, now Sir George Telic. My partner and I were just absolutely blown away by a documentary movie that came out a while ago, A Baby Butterfly Song. Was a fantastic document of a friendship between David and George over many, many years, and the creative wonders that have come forth during that time. They have reformed, and they are revisiting their old music, and also have a whole new album that was released just recently, and they are on tour around during May and June. So definitely, if you can catch them, we're going to go on a road trip on the 21st of May to hopefully catch them on the 28th in Brunswick in Melbourne. Conjunto Ecuador are up next from an old West African compilation album from Bongo Joes, Maya Damole.

You're listening to Local Global Show on 2BBB, and that is a sample of the new Kneecap album. I'm having to hurry things along here so that we can get through loads more of their album tonight. This is the band returning to Ben Genre Language and Rules, and a blistering album that revels in darkness while bursting through the void with the void with illuminated reverie. And they're saying more darkness, more confrontation, more crack, more energy, more solidarity, more absolute bangers, and more fuel for the unrelenting engine that powers this unstoppable force. For their remarkable second album, Kneecap have come out fighting. And you can say that again. That's Ready Pete guesting on vocals on that one from Lancome. And we are going to hear Anra, another track from this great new Fenian album.

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0: me hold.
1: That is the sound of a new album from Trials, who is half of the AB original duo along with Briggs, and Hendel is the title of this new album that's just dropped in the last 24 hours or so, and that is Cool World, and we'll have a bit of a listen to more of that next week on the Local Global Show here on 2BBB. This next one is from Lucas Santana. We had another one of the tracks from this new album mixed in with the Kneecap stuff. This is the heir to Brazilian tropicalism. He's marking 25 years of his career with Brasiliano, a true collective celebration that brings together this whole array of prestigious collaborators. And it's an ode to linguistic diversity and a testament to its symbolic power, carried by luminous and layered arrangements where voices intertwine like a polyphonic conversation. The album treats language as a musical instrument in its own right, but also as a political tool. And that is a bit of a connection between the two featured albums that we've been listening to. Lucas Santana is recognising the strength of language. He's there are eight different languages on this album from the incredible diversity that is Brazil. And this is another one. This is Que Seja Reggae.

That is another track from Fenian from Kneecap, long awaited and much anticipated, and it's right there on Bandcamp if you want. Liar's Tale is that one that we, it's one of the singles that dropped a few months ago, and it is squarely aimed at Sir Keir Starmer in the UK and his the government that is in place there, which is somewhat draconian in their methodology and the way that they use the courts to shut people down and shut people up and shut them away for long periods of time. And that is Liar's Tale from Kneecap. We're off to Iran now via Melbourne. This is the duo Zerj and Termites from their new album, May the Devil's Ear Be Deaf.

That is the sound of Lucas Santana and a whole heap of luminaries from the Brazilian music world on Brasiliano, and it's a history of our language that he's singing about, and it's all intertwined with colonialism and invader history, and Kneecap have similar themes going through their album. They are famously responsible for a massive uptick in young people, particularly studying Gaelic in Northern Ireland. And this is Gael Phonics.

This is the Local Global Show on 2BBB, and we are hearing Lucas Santana and friends exploring the languages of Brazil and NECAP and the three of them making a case, very strong case, for people to use their native tongue in Ireland. And we are going to hear now Irish Goodbye featuring Kay Tempest from NECAP. And it is a very touching song about his mum and how much he misses her after she took her own life. Irish Goodbye.

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1: You've been listening to the Local Global Show, and I'm just about to head for the hills, and I thought I would leave you with this piece from Niels Peder Molvær and Imogen Heap from an album that is upcoming very soon. Just one track's dropped, which is called London to Hackney. You've been listening to Kneecap, Serge, ZOJ, the duo from Melbourne, and the Milk Carton Kids, Lucas Santana. And we are going to go out with Niels Peder Molvær and Imogen Heap. Talk to you next week.

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1: Drive in from the highway into Bellingen has like totally shocked me for like the last couple of months since I've been driving it, because it's just like literally driving, it's like the most fluorescent green on the grass. Like, it's so crazy.
2: Yeah.
1: It's like a green you've never seen before. It's like just green, green, green. There's water everywhere. People are smiling. People are happy. It's just really idyllic. Like, just think of like every little village or something from a storybook or a fairy tale or whatever it might be that you grew up listening to, that sort of paints the picture of Bellingen quite a bit.
2: I like that. That's a beautiful description. Very, very, very graphic. Yeah, yeah. Taylor, do you want to have a go?
3: Oh, I would just, yeah, it's, idyllic is a perfect word. I would just call it paradise, you know? It's close, like, in the valley, close to the mountains, close to the coast. Yeah, it's beautiful.
1: I don't know. I'm not a local, so I haven't seen the major transformation, but
2: yeah,
1: as somebody new, it's cool. Like, you know, I want to see a small businesses grow, and
2: yeah,
1: I think that there is a younger generation of people coming up that, you know, want these things. So there's, I think there's enough room for everybody if it's allowed. There's definitely, people talk a lot about house shortages and things like that, but I guess that's, you know, that's a bigger problem that people can talk about. I can't really voice a lot with that.
2: Yeah.
1: I've only been here for a couple of months, but I've personally found it really welcoming, mm-hmm, and everyone's been really great.
2: Cool. What about for you, mates, and seeing Bellingen change over the years?
3: I mean, yeah, there's a lot of positives with the growth of the town and stuff. Like, it's a beautiful place, and I can understand why everybody wants to come here, mm-hmm, and visit or set up shop and stuff like that. Most of the time, everyone's pretty welcoming and stuff, but at the same time, it is a pretty small place, mm-hmm, that isn't really suited for, like, I guess the influx of tourists and, mm-hmm, stuff, and gentrification and stuff that's happening over the last few years. So that's been pretty challenging, I guess, for the locals. But I don't know. There's pros and cons for both sides. It's just been funny watching it, you know, grow into like the popular spot that it is,
2: yeah,
3: nowadays.
2: I can imagine that for sure. A little bit surreal.
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It's been 2 months and the phone reception has been broken up most of the time. Had a friend stay over last night, did

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This is a fire, and if it ever burns out, I know.

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3: So hi, this is Kelly Small, recording for 2BBB at the fantastic fireworks night supported by Lions. Hi, what's your name?
4: Joan Power.
3: Hi Joan, I just want to describe for the listeners what you're wearing, which is this absolutely amazing hat with a unicorn on it, purple sparkles and an amazing purple puffer jacket. You look like you're at like a house party festival. You look amazing.
4: I got a dress for the occasion.
3: Are you having fun tonight?
4: Yeah, I always have fun here. It's a great night.
3: Yeah. Yes. Have you been coming to the fireworks for a long time?
4: Yes, quite a few years now. Wouldn't miss it.
3: Yeah, that's great, isn't it? It's good that the rain's held off.
4: Lovely, and it'll hold up for the rest of the night, we hope. Yeah.
3: All right, thank you so much. And do you normally bring family and kids and stuff? Who's here?
4: I've got my grandson, Ryden, and my husband, Colin.
3: Okay. Hey, Ryden, thank you for being here. What are you looking forward to tonight?
5: Don't know.
3: Are you looking forward to fireworks?
5: Yeah, sure. Maybe.
3: Do you freak out at the noise or you like it?
5: I'm fine with it.
3: Yeah. Have you requested a song from 2BBB yet?
5: No.
3: Can you? I would love you to request a song. Are you gonna have a dance?
5: No.
3: No. Now, he looks fantastic. He's drinking a Sunkist, having a good time. So we're getting started at the 2BBB fireworks. Thank you so much, guys.
4: Thank you. Have a good night too.
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0: 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Everything from the 12-string bliss of the Birds to the three-guitar attack of Rolling Blackout Coastal Fever chimes will connect the dots between the essential music of now and what came before, the inspiration for those Rickenbackers ringing.
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whispering tree, lazing on the porch couch, listening to sounds you enjoy. 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
1: Hi, I'm Stephen Abel, founder of 2BBB FM. Cal Foster was an angel, and I'll be forever grateful to Cal Foster. And he made his garage available for our first test transmission so that we could be publicly recognized over a weekend. And then he joined our board, board of directors, and he stayed as our chairman for something like 15 years or something. When we had that first test transmission, he told me much later that someone came up to him on the street and said, "How could you let your garage, I'm a lifelong friend of yours, how could you let your garage be used by those hippies who are just going to bring their hippie ways to, to this radio station, through this radio station," and actually spat at Cal Foster. So that was one person, but, and I don't know, there may not

0: not have been anyone else who would have done that. 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
1: You already know.
2: What's up? This is the DOC. I'm standing next to DJ D, and she's standing next to some brand new records. She's gonna play one. Just stay tuned, and you'll see. And you knew what

0: Yes, yes, y'all, it is that time. Time once again for 1200 Degrees, episode 276, as heard across the nation with thanks to the Community Radio Network. This is yours truly, DJ D, back at it once again. And like we do each and every week, in the mix on the All Vinyl Tip. However, for this episode and for the next few weeks to come, I am going to be throwing back to a series of all 45s mixes created exclusively and especially for 45 Day over in the UK. Now, 45 Day is a very special day. We celebrate it once a year where we celebrate and honour the humble 7-inch vinyl record. That's right, also known as the 45. So, on this episode, I think I'm going to throw back to 2022, where I created actually a part two mix, which was called The Cool Down, like the after party, I guess. And my son, at the age of 5, created his mix, all 45s once again. 45 minutes of 45s is how it usually goes. And yeah, I'll have to be sure to share that on another episode. For now, though, yours truly, Mama D in the mix. Throwing back to 2022 45 Day Mix, and of course an absolute pleasure to bring this one back and share this one with you once again. I will pad it out just with another little couple of things that we did for 45 Day, as this is a 1 hour show, so definitely get ready to turn those radios up. And yours truly, Mama D, in the mix for 45 Day back in 2022, right here, right now. For 1200 Degrees, episode 276. Let's go.
1: Yo, this is DJ Quick. You get down with my comrade, DJ D, repping the Mix Bosses. You know what it is. Spin that shit.

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The Meat Alpha Bomb.

0: is at least the status situated. 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
1: You guys talk funny.
2: Well, actually, our verbal is kinetic, so when release flow A to Z is perfectly picked through the vents it enters.
1: Yeah, you homeboys are really bugged.
2: Wait a minute, did he say
3: bugged?
1: So no car, no beepers, no go. That's weak, man. That's weak.

Check this out, this Warren G, and you wanna mix with DJ D, Australia's premier female turntablist. You better ask somebody. Regulators, mount up right now.

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1: You have been listening to episode 276 of 1200 Degrees as heard across the nation with thanks to the Community Radio Network. This is yours truly, DJ D, aka Mama D, hopping on the mic one last time to send you all many thanks and much love for tuning in to another episode. That's right, what you heard on this episode, nothing but 7-inch vinyl, all 45s, and this was a mix created for 45 Day over in the UK, a day we celebrate every single year, honouring the humble 45. And this one, as mentioned earlier, this one is the 45 Day mix, yours truly, created in 2022. Now, leading up to the next installment of 45 Day, happening on the 4th or the 5th, I will be sharing more previous mixes that were created over the years. And of course, you can check out many more 45 Day mixes from DJs from all over the globe. Just hit up Mixcloud and 45 Day, or otherwise, punch it into Google and I'm sure you will also find a bunch there. For now though, let's let this one play all the way out, sending you much love, best wishes, and wishing you all a wonderful one to come. Peace out, y'all.
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This is a show that explores the values and complexities of race, culture, and identity. My name is Sara El-Yugen, and today my heart weighs heavy as the Western Empire continues to spiral against ancient cultures, lands, and peoples. So today I'd like to acknowledge that we are broadcasting on unceded Gadigal land. This land has been in the hands of generations of Gadigal custodians for thousands of years before us, and it will continue to be in their hands long after us. It's a meeting place for sharing knowledge, stories, and song. And we are super privileged to be a part of that storytelling today and every day at FBI Radio. I pay my respects to Gadigal elders past and present. We're broadcasting from Redfern right now, the birthplace of black theatre in this country and a site for resistance and resilience for First Nations peoples. At a time in the world where we continue to experience a violent, international, systematic attempt at erasure of indigenous peoples, we remember those who existed here before us and will exist after man-made systems fail. We honour this in all the work that we do and carry this into our conversation today. This morning, and especially over the last couple of weeks, my heart has been weighing heavy with the people on the ground in Lebanon and Palestine. We witnessed another tireless attempt of genocide in the region of my people, but I'm really grateful to be here today to speak about this. It's a privilege that my family overseas does not have, and I'm just like grateful to be contemplating the power of our privilege together instead of alone. On the other side of some music and poetry, I'll be sharing the space with activists, friends and comrades, Ahmad and Maxime. Maxime is from the Australian arm of 1,000 Madleens, a citizen movement determined to break Israel's illegal blockade of Gaza. This track is Beirut by Yasmin Hamdan, our favourite here

0: Lick my fingernails, Yana.
1: Birgel, birgimel tabayi. Dilwati au baad shwayi.
2: Rocker, kill him like this.

the two issues of our time, really, that I think amount to a litmus test for morality, as far as I'm concerned. One is what you're prepared to do on behalf of the Palestinian people, and the other is what are you prepared to do on behalf of gay and lesbian peoples. I really feel that those two things are like co-equal fundaments in my worldview at this time.

Apologies to All the People in Lebanon by June Jordan. It's dedicated to the 600,000 Palestinian men, women, and children who lived in Lebanon from 1948 to 1983.

I didn't know, and nobody told me, and what could I do or say anyway? They said you shot the London ambassador, and when that wasn't true, they said so. What they said, you shelled their northern villages, and when UN forces reported that was not true, because your side of the ceasefire was holding it. Since more than a year before, they said so. What? They said they wanted simply to carve a 25-mile buffer zone, and then they ravaged your water supplies, your electricity, your hospitals, your schools, your highways and byways, all the way north to Beirut, because they said this was their quest for peace. They blew up your homes and demolished the grocery stores and blocked the Red Cross and took away doctors to jail, and they cluster bombed girls and boys whose bodies swelled purple and black into twice the original size and tore the buttocks from a four-month-old baby. And then they said this was brilliant, military accomplishment. And this was done. They said in the name of self-defense, they said that is the noblest concept of mankind. Isn't that obvious?

something about never again, and then they said close to 1 million human beings homeless in less than 3 weeks, and they killed or maimed 40,000 of your men and your women and your children. But I didn't know, and nobody told me, and what could I do or say anyway? They said they were victims. They said you were Arabs. They called your apartments and gardens guerrilla strongholds. They called the screaming devastation that they created the rubble. Then they told you to leave, didn't they? Didn't you read the leaflets that they dropped from their hotshot fighter jets? They told you to go. 135,000 Palestinians in Beirut. And why didn't you take the hint? Go. There was the Mediterranean. You could walk into the water and stay there. What was the problem? I didn't know, and nobody told me, and what could I do or say anyway? Yes, I did know it was the money I earned as a poet that paid for the bombs and the planes and the tanks that they used to massacre your family, but I am not an evil person. The people of my country aren't so bad. You can't expect but so much from those of us who have to pay taxes and watch American TV. You see my point? I'm sorry. I really am sorry.

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1: Salam. You're listening to Race Matters on FBI Radio and across the Community Radio Network. That track was Every Grain of Palestinian Sand by Muslim Rose, playing over Aja Monet's reading a poem from June Jordan called Apologies to All the People in Lebanon. June Jordan was a black queer poet and activist who said that Palestine was a litmus test for morality, and the poem has me thinking about the lengths that we can go to here in the West for the people in Palestine. That's why I'm really lucky to be joined here today with activists and comrades Maxim Camo and Ahmad Khoshesh from the Australian arm of 1000 Madleens. Ahmad and Maxim, hello, welcome. Thank you so much for coming in. How are you today? What brings you in today?
2: Morning. Thank you for having us. What brings us in? Talk about the flotilla, talk about what's happening on the ground.
3: Thank you for having us. It's a pleasure to be here on FBI Radio this morning.
1: Tell us a little bit about yourself and, you know, how did you guys meet and how did you start organizing?
3: So I'm part of the Australian delegation of the movement 1000 Madleens to Gaza, which has been born in France, and I'm here with Ahmed, and we met actually in Wollongong at one of the pickets that Friends of Wollongong Palestine is creating in February, like 2 months ago.
2: Yeah, it's a picket at there's an armoured steel manufacturer down in Wollongong called Bisaloi. That's been the target of some pickets by Wollongong Friends of Palestine. And they send the steel that goes into the bulldozers and tanks that the occupation has used, you know, in the videos that we've seen of them demolishing buildings in Gaza or the West Bank, and now in southern Lebanon as well. There's a direct link between here in Australia, businesses here and over there. Yeah, that's where we met.
1: Yeah, I feel like it's really important for the West to understand the tactile and tangible ways that the West is complicit in the genocide of Gaza. And I think it helps people to understand that you can literally go to that factory, see it for yourself. Mm. You can do more than that, but you can go and physically see. Yep. We're not so separated. And I think that, you know, with the flotilla, I think the act of literally getting onto a boat to sail across the sea is another tangible way. And I think, yeah, what inspires you to get into this, like, yeah, this tactile and tangible way of moving through mobilizing?
3: For me, definitely, it was more about being active in what was happening. It was hard, like, to watch on social, like, the horrible videos that we could see from Palestine, and I looked for a way to be involved, and that's when I managed to find online the movement 1000 Madleens to Gaza and contact them to see if I could be part of them. And a few months later, they have had interviews and I've been part of it, and they were agreeing with me to create the delegation here in Australia.
2: Yeah. I think for me, you know, I'm from southern Lebanon, and of course you spend 2.5 years watching people that look like you, share your name, speak like you, you know, get killed in some of the most, you know, savage ways, and it's live streamed for everyone to see. But yeah, you get to a point after all this time of watching this happen, going to protest, where you think to yourself, something more needs to be done, something more direct needs to happen. And I think also just on a personal level, you know, the part of Lebanon that I, you know, that I have the privilege of being from, is renowned for its resistance to the occupation. And I think, yeah, it's just been hard to, you know, you mentioned some time ago about privilege and the privilege that we have of being here. I think for me, it's like I have a privilege of living here while people that, you know, I'm 31 years old. There might be an Ahmad in southern Lebanon or in Gaza that's 31 years old as well. But they're forced into this life of resistance. They're forced into this life where they have to fight back. They don't have the choice, you know. So for me, it's, I have a privilege and I need to do something with it. And if I don't, I don't really have a conscience that I can really go forward with. So that's probably my biggest personal motivator.
1: Yeah, I think definitely not just being able to live with yourself, knowing that you haven't done anything, is something that always it stays with me. But other than like conscience, I think what you said about you know, your ancestors and the people before you and the place that you're from, coming from this resistance, I do feel like there's this divinely beautiful thing that comes to us. You know, it comes to our heart and soul and mind. That you know, is it's beyond the technical and digital side of what we see and the numbers. It is just our humanity.
2: Yep.
1: And yeah, I think it's beautiful that you referenced where you're from and the lineage that you come from, because I think as someone who's Syrian and also I've always had a natural affinity since I was younger to stand up for what's right. And I don't think that that's something that has to be logical. So I think like for the listener, I think, you know, what do you guys have to say for that? You know, that inclination that comes to you, you know, to everyone that's listening, I'm sure everyone feels it. You know, how do we kind of transmute that feeling into directness? How were you able to go from, I'm watching this to like, let me actually go. Let me have the courage and go.
3: I think first we need to understand that as people, we have power. Too many times, like, we feel that we are powerless because the governments are not showing us the power that we have when we are all united as a community. And I think when you do know that your actions directly in Australia can resonate over there in Gaza, it makes you really committed to do what you can do here and to put your heart into it, because that's what we need at the moment. Everyone to feel that they have this connection with the atrocity over there and to try directly to act where they are, wherever in the world that is.
2: Yeah. I think, just in addition to what Max is saying, you know, we as people do have power. And it's happened many times in Australia's history, where, you know, different things have been happening overseas where people have refused to participate. Unions have gone on strike to not participate. You can go back to World War II. We refused to send or load, you know, pig iron onto boats here in Port Kembla, now down where I live. Union workers just refused to do that because they knew, you know, Imperial Japan was using it to, you know, massacre Chinese people. So there is a history of doing that, and I think people just need to realize that if they do want to act, if they do feel a need to act, there actually is so much that can be done and so much that can be achieved, not just here in Australia, but everywhere, overseas, everything's connected. So there's a lot that can be done, and people just need to, in whatever capacity they can, of course everyone's in a different position, but in whatever capacity they can, just feel that, you know, their heart's telling them to do something, so do something.
1: Yeah, and I think that like a beautiful way that, you know, you said, you know, in different capacities, and if you can't go there yourself, if you can't get on that boat, you know, you guys held a fundraiser recently. Can you guys tell me a little bit about, you know, how you mobilized that fundraiser and organized different ways for people to help out?
3: So, yeah, we've done like a fundraising, like it was last week on the 9th, like at the Red Water. So thanks to them, like, to allow us as well, like, to use the space. And when I was, like, looking for any artist who wanted to help us, well, I felt this community vibe where they were really happy, really grateful to actually be part of it. And for me, that was the first time I was actually creating an event, which was really interesting and a bit overwhelming. But at the end, it was really a warm feeling to have done such a thing. And we managed to raise like a bit more than $5,500. So yeah, it's a lot of pride. And I think it's something that a lot of people can do in their communities as well, since for me, it was the first time. So I think, yeah, everyone can try to do a fundraising for a cause that they feel honorable, and there are so many at the moment and so much help which needs to be given to the people over there.
2: Yeah. Yeah, props to Maxi for organizing that event, and also, you know, thank you for giving me a space to speak there as well. It's always, you know, again, being from the region, it's always nice to be able to have opportunities to speak about what's happening there. And there are more and more people that are tuning in to what's happening and wanting to hear, you know, outside of mainstream sources about what's happening on the ground. So yeah, it is nice to kind of be in those spaces, feel that community, which sometimes you feel a bit disconnected from, just given everything that's happening. It's just hard to, you know, feel good about things, so they do kind of ground you a bit, which is nice. So yeah, I'd encourage people to, where they can, donate, whether it's to things like flotillas, but also mutual aid, you know, here in Australia, just not forgetting that there are people here in need. There are people from Gaza that have been brought into Australia, about 1,200 of them that rely on mutual aid as well, so they could use support. And then also, yeah, just keep an ear out for local groups that are organizing not just protests but like direct actions and pickets and fundraisers, and if you have the time, just go out, because you never know who you meet. Like, you know, I went to a picket after the Herzog protests down in Wollongong. So I went to the Herzog protests in the city and then drove back down and got to the picket at like midnight in Wollongong, and that's where I met Maxi, and that's how I became, you know, had some kind of connection with the Thousand Medellin. So yeah, I guess you don't know who you're going to meet or what kind of experience you're going to have until you actually go out there and do something. So yeah, if you have the capacity and means to do it, then do it.
3: And yeah, speaking about the picket in Wollongong, it's actually the action site, which is the closest to Sydney. So I think it's important to say, but this company has been picketed like already 9 times by a group named like Friends of Palestine in Wollongong. That you can follow the Instagram page, because there will be another picket around mid-June. So I invite everyone who wants to act and to see what it is to have like a community event and block some steel to go and to build the tanks that we watch on our phone, like destroying like villages. I think it's really important to go there and to have this vibe and to take that energy in.
1: Yeah, I think it's so beautiful that you guys made this connection over something so important. And I think that you listening can do that too. You know, I think everyone has skills and everyone has power, and we can redistribute the power from the F-heads at the top and literally give it to the people that know what they're talking about, are indigenous, give them the power, the voice, the tangible way to live. You know, fundraising and mutual aid is people's livelihoods. So I think it's just awesome that you guys have been doing that, and shout out to the Red Rattler as well for hosting you. That's a great place for, you know, if you are looking to do a fundraiser or you know, just continue supporting local places. That's a great place to start. And I think I want to kind of ask as well, like, how you guys have been floating, like, quite literally, what keeps you afloat, and also like mentally and emotionally.
2: Floating. Yeah, it's hard. It has been really hard. Especially, you know, again, you know, from Lebanon, but you're watching what's happening in Gaza and in Palestine. The only thing that separates us is a border. Where I'm from in Lebanon, you know, it's only a few hours drive from Gaza. It's not actually that far. And of course, with escalations that happen in Lebanon, watching that, watching, you know, my village that I'm from, Khiem, get destroyed multiple times. I guess, yeah, I don't really have a lot of positivity in terms of how I'm feeling. But I guess the thing that I draw on or that I always remind myself is, you know, the resistance on the ground, the people that are standing there, that are fighting, doing everything they can to stand against the occupation, and, you know, essentially the developed world that stands behind it and supporting it with all the arms and funding and diplomatic support that it receives. And you just have these people from these communities that are using whatever they have at their disposal to fight back against, you know, what is the most advanced military in that region. So I just think about them a lot. And whenever I feel down, which is okay to feel down, it's okay to feel burnt out, but whenever I do kind of feel down in the dumps and I'm kind of getting in my head about it, I just, you know, tell myself to take a spoon of cement. There's, you know, people that are doing it a lot harder, that are actually sacrificing their lives, you know, so that there is a Palestinian cause. Without them, there isn't a Palestinian cause, or that there is a village that I can go back to in Lebanon, because without them, there isn't. So yeah, that's my source of strength whenever I need it, whenever I need to reflect on what's happening. It's, I think about those people that are standing against ridiculous odds and, you know, holding the line and maintaining the cause for decades. That's what I draw on. Yeah.
0: It's pretty powerful.
3: Yeah, for me, well, the way I float around, because I do feel enraged sometimes, a bit like of anger about the whole situation. I'm not going to hide it. And my way to do that is exactly what I'm doing at the moment, like to feel that I do what I can from here for now. But I'd definitely be eager to get closer from there. And that's my way to float, like the whole situation. I think it's way better to be feeling active in something that is depressing you and to try to get the control on it than being a passive citizen and to feel down. So for me, I mean, it's definitely about having the control. I mean, a little of control on the situation and my place into it.
1: Yeah, that's freaking awesome. Honestly, both of you are so inspiring, and I hope you as a listener can take from these words and use it and act. I think action is the best way to move forward, and you can do direct action, and it can manifest in different ways. I think the things that you pointed out

especially with like art and community and expression and having a place to put your rage. I think that, like, for me, you know, coming on here in radio is how I do that, and it's also through like music and sharing art. So I think, like, speaking of that, I might play us a track that I've been using to rage. It's by a rapper who's based in southern Lebanon at the moment. So this is No Reason by Nader Khalil. Stay tuned. We'll be talking more about the technical side of the flotilla on the other side of some music.

If you've just tuned in, this is Race Matters, and I've been your host today. I'm Sarah. That last track was called Sweet Smelling Oil by The Fertile Crescent. It's in the album After the Last Sky by El Gharib, a Lebanese record label based in Tripoli, dedicated for the children of Gaza, with donations from the album made to Dalia Associations, a community foundation.

0: which also acts as a great resource for understanding how colonial entities use conditional funding and famine in Gaza. So I'll link that reading I was doing in the show notes. I've been here with 1,000 Madleens and comrades Maxime and Ahmad talking for the last 20 or so minutes about the flotilla and art and community and what's happening on the ground in Lebanon and Palestine. Maxime, can you return us to where we were in terms of where the flotilla is at now?
1: So 1,000 Madleens like left France on the 4th of April, and now they are in Italy, where they are doing the training for all the participants who join across the world to that point. We're working closely with the Freedom Flotilla Coalition as well, which was like the first movement created in 2008, and also the Sumo Global Flotilla, which left from Barcelona not long ago. So yeah, right now we are training then like the participants, and we establishing like the risk assessment of the situation since like the conflicts in the West Asia escalated like the last month. So yes, decisions are gonna be made in the next weeks to know exactly when the movement is gonna try to reach the Gaza. One thing I wanted to say as well, we are not like a humanitarian movement. We are fully political, because once again, a lot of aid is already there. A lot of world communities like brought aid to the Rafah border, which is closed. So the aid is not the issue, but the problem in Palestine is more about the control that Israel is exercising on the population and blocking that aid at the borders. So we are not trying to say that we are humanitarian and to have like so much aid in our boats, but no, we just want to target the focus of the whole world once again on what is happening over there, and to use the flotilla as a tool to empower people all over the world to act their own way, as we said just before.
2: Yeah, and I think it's important that people also understand why a flotilla movement exists and why it started in 2008. And, you know, Gaza has been under siege, I think, since 2005 or 2006, which is a very long time to be restricting that kind of aid and the aid and the impact that has on people's everyday lives there. The movement exists because, you know, so-called international community has not taken action on something that is so clearly, you know, violent and so clearly illegal that has been found several times in international courts. So governments around the world, particularly governments in the region, have enabled the blockade of Gaza, and the situation there exists because they have not done anything. So it's now come to ordinary civilians to get on boats and to try and do something. So that's why the movement exists. It's important to put it in that context and not to forget that governments need to be pressured to actually fulfill their, you know, obligations if they still exist. And, you know, if you think just during these past 2.5 years, you know, when the blockade was at its highest, when they were letting literally nothing in, the best that, you know, countries like the Emirates or Egypt or Jordan could do was drop food from the sky. Like, it's humiliating to the people on the ground. It doesn't treat them like humans. And people died as well from that food dropping on them, literally. So that's why the flotillas exist. That's why people are mobilizing from around the world, either getting directly on boats or doing things in other places. It's because governments have failed to do what they should have done many decades ago.
0: And if Palestine is a litmus test, you know, what are the next steps?
2: Next steps, I think Palestine's opened a lot of people's eyes to Zionism and the occupation and what that actually means in practice on the ground, what it means to Palestinians' everyday lives, how it's impacted people across the region, how it's enabled so much conflict in the region that could have been avoided, that's taken millions of lives from the region. But I think people also need to be aware of how the types of violence that Gaza is experiencing, be it, you know, invasion, bombing, closing of aid, restrictions that have been in place for, you know, much longer than October 7th. Similar things are happening in other places. If you think about South Lebanon right now, the occupation is attempting to restrict it in a certain way where they can control everything that comes in and out. So people that are left there will face the same conditions that are faced in Gaza. In places like Sudan, again, the forces there that are backed by countries like the Emirates, they're, you know, they put whole communities under siege there and people face similar conditions there. If you think about a country like Cuba, right now the US has a blockade on Cuba that's getting almost no attention here in Australia. So people need to understand that while the genocide is happening in Gaza, while there is, you know, a brutal onslaught happening in the south of Lebanon, that all of these things are connected. They're all being perpetrated by the same, you know, the same group of nations, the same weapons manufacturers, the same industries are benefiting from all of this violence that, you know, people just for not wanting to be a part of, you know, the kind of violent system that they're trying to uphold. So I think that I would just tell people to just keep their eyes and ears open, learn more, be open to uncomfortable truths, and don't shy away from supporting those on the ground that are, you know, taking up arms to fight back. That's my biggest thing. Don't shy away from supporting those. Of course, there's risks here in Australia and how the government here is cracking down on people and the types of actions that they're taking, but where you can, keep those people in your thoughts, keep them in your prayers, take direct action, show solidarity in whatever way you can. If that's going to a picker, if that's joining flotilla, if that's fundraising, just keep learning, keep moving, keep mobilizing. Eventually it'll fall.
1: Yeah, the question everyone needs to ask themselves is like, are they comfortable with their money taken from the taxes being used in weaponry in a genocide over there? Or giving all those new jet fighters like to an army who is decimating like countries over there. I mean, I think it's really important that more and more people are feeling concerned about this global system which is provoking such destruction in other countries.
0: Thank you so much, Ahmed and Maxime. That was, a really great call to action. Also inspires me to think about Muhammad Al-Kurd. He did a reading about, a piece about how fear in the West is like almost theater. Well, it is theater because we aren't actually scared of anything properly, like imminent danger that's coming at us. So I think as much as, you know, we all feel fear and it's normal part of a human process, I do think that it's really important to remember, you know, the extent of how real our fear is compared to theirs, you know, and remember the people fighting first and foremost. Thank you so much for being with us today. Is there anything else you wanted to say? Anything for the listener?
1: Get closer maybe to the BDS movement as well, who is like showing you how you can boycott all those companies like fulfilling the disaster which is happening over there. So get an eye on the list of all the brands that it would be great for the people to realize are nurturing this genocide.
2: Probably, I think we've said it a few times now, but direct action, direct action, direct action. Protesting is fine. Fundraising is very important. But ultimately, bombs are still dropping. Guns are still being fired. The jets are still in the sky. Warships are still in the water. Direct action is the only thing that's going to stop that, however small it might be here, closer to the ground over there. That's what's the most important thing right now. I'd encourage people to just really learn in whatever capacity they can, get involved in direct action. It's the most important thing.
0: Thank you, Ahmed and Maxime. I'm going to play us a track and then finish up after this. We've got about 10 minutes left here on Race Matters. This is Man Kunto Maula by Aruj Aftab, a favorite also on Race Matters and FBI.

That is all for Race Matters this week. My name is Sarah Elyugan. Thank you for tuning in. This episode was produced by Yvonne Hong and our executive producer, Pranita Devaraja. A huge thanks to our guests, Ahmed Roshesh and Maxime Camo from 1000 Madlines, for sharing with us today. We'll be linking the website

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Hello there and welcome to this week's episode of Global Village. My name's Habib, and for the next hour I'll be taking you on a musical journey that celebrates life through the culture and diversity of world music. Thanks for joining us for the program today. We've got a wonderful show for you. Some of the countries we'll be visiting include Afghanistan, Senegal, Bulgaria, and Spain. So wherever you may happen to be listening in this big wide world, sit back, get comfortable, because our magical carpet is about to take off. To start the show today, let's go to Brazil.

Music from Bulgaria by Ivo Papasov and Yuri Yunakov, and the song Lenorie Shaye from the album The Rough Guide to the Music of Balkan Gypsies. And before that, music from Kenya in Africa by Kake Kilonzo and the song Mama Sophie, and that's taken from the album The Rough Guide to the Music of Kenya. And to open the show today, music from Brazil by Flora Purim and the song O Sonhou from the album Speak No Evil. 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Let's continue our musical journey now and go to Algeria.

music from Senegal by Baba Mao and the song Jama Jengi from the compilation album The Karma Collection. And before that we heard music from Spain by David Bisbal and the title track from his album Bulería. And to open that set, music from Algeria in the northern shelf of Africa, we heard Chaba Zahouria and the song Gulov Lima. And that's taken from the soundtrack to the film The Sheltering Sky. A wonderful film, one of my favourites. If you can get your hands on the DVD, then it is thoroughly recommended. 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Let's continue our musical journey now and go to the Caribbean island of Cuba.

music from Afghanistan by Nagma, and the song Mina Daklo Sanga Kavgi, taken from the album The Rough Guide to Afghanistan. And before that, we heard a lovely Afro-Cuban jazz piece from Irakere, featuring Chucho Valdez on piano. And the song was Estela Va a Estallar, taken from their album La Colección Cubana Irakere. You're listening to Global Village across Australia on the Community Radio Network. And that brings us to the end of the program today. I hope you've enjoyed listening to Global Village, and I look forward to your company again at the same time next week. I'm going to leave you now with some music from France. This is Los Niños de Sara, taken from their album Gypsy Olé.

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1: Tui, how long have you lived in Bellingen?
2: I've lived in Bellingen since I was 8 and I'm now 14, so that's a few years now.
1: Six years. Good 6 years. Whereabouts were you before?
2: I was up in Queensland, up on the Gold Coast area, so I ranged all around there.
1: Yeah.
2: Up from Burleigh Heads down into Tweed Heads, New South Wales.
1: Wow, you've really covered a lot of ground, a lot more ground than a lot of folk. What took you down to Bellingen?
2: My mum grew up here when she was younger with her family, and they owned a lot of the shops in Bellingen. And yeah, so she thought she'd move back because we all moved up there. Mm-hmm. Then we came back and she wanted to raise us here.
1: Aww.
2: So yeah, then we never left.
1: Nice one. And for you, nice sort of general question, how do you enjoy life in Bellingen? What is it? Is it do you like the town?
2: Yeah, it's a really nice town. It's nice and quiet. It's not like the cities where it's really busy.
1: Yeah.
2: It's just nice and quiet. Got a lot of friends here. Can hang out, walk around town.
1: Yeah. Tell me what keeps you busy during the week. What sort of things do you guys get up to? Or do you get up to as well, individually as well?
2: So when I'm not playing sports, I'm either working up at my uncle's shop up the street or just hanging at home, going down to the river. I like to sit down on the river sometimes and just chill there.
1: It's a really beautiful river. I think that one thing I really, really like about Bellingen is that it's so embedded in so much wonderful nature with forests all around, and you cross over the river just getting into town. What about you? What are your favourite spots, nature spots around here?
2: Glenef is probably always one that I like to go to.
1: Yeah.
2: But I also like the point over on the other side of Bellingen, just in a good little spot, good swimming hole.
1: Yeah.
2: Yeah, and the bush up the top near my nan and pop's house, it's always got a really nice lookout up there, mm-hmm. and good walking tracks and things.
1: Oh, cool. You really know all the spots. If you really had to describe Bellingen into sort of a general question, but I'm always interested in how people, when they live in a city, how they describe that city to people who aren't all that familiar with it. If you had to describe Bellingen to someone who had never been here before, so they're not at all familiar with it, they might be from somewhere in Western Australia, a long way away, and they didn't know about Coffs, they didn't know about the region, so they're really sort of coming from a no knowledge point, how would you describe Bellingen to that person?
2: I'd describe it as a really lovely town with some really great people, nice and quiet, and it's pretty good to raise a family here because it's not as where if you're in the city, you can't just send them out and walk the streets and things, so it's a little bit dodgier, where in Bellingen it's quite a safe town, so you can walk around with your mates a lot safer, and it's just a really beautiful area.
1: Yeah.
2: It's just got about everything here other than beaches and massive skyscrapers.
1: Well, beaches aren't that far away though. It's pretty good. It's like, 15 minutes down waterfall way?
2: Yeah, it's obviously not too far, just no walking distance to go hang out with your mates though.
1: You've obviously been born in Queensland and had a bit of a good time down in the right on the coast there.
2: Oh yeah, my dad still lives up there, so about every holidays, every winter, go jump in the ocean, for a walk down the beach.
1: Nice.
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1: I'm Sue Langfield and I volunteer with the Dorrigo Arts Council. The Arts Council try and promote local artists, and one of their main focuses is to have the Easter Art Exhibition every Easter. The Arts Council have a sketch group once a week at the Never Never Mind in Dorrigo and Cudgerie Street. I guess because I've just recently been involved with the Easter Art Exhibition, that was a fantastic experience and very well received by the community. It was a way of getting to know the local artists and being part of the community, getting the community involved. Right from the opening night, we had about 150 people at the opening night. It was crowded. It was such a warm, fuzzy feeling. And a lot of younger people in the community were there, which was fantastic to see, because as you know, with volunteering, it often falls on the older people of the community. So for young people, don't be frightened of us oldies with grey hair. We want to pass on to younger people because it's part of the community. It's the heart of the community, and I really encourage you to give it a go.
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again in Darwin. I wish to acknowledge the Gumbangia people who are the traditional custodians of the land we are gathered on today. I would like to give my respect to the elders past, present and emerging and extend that respect to all Aboriginal people here with us today.

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And hi there, you're listening to the Dirt Music Radio Show, and I thank you very much. Coming to you, as it does every week, from the studios of 2SER. Stuart Coops, my name, thanks for joining me. And if you're wondering what Dirt Music is all about, let me explain. Dirt Music is a radio show about music that comes from the heart and takes absolutely no prisoners. What you're about to hear can come from right across the musical spectrum, just so long as it's made with no concession whatsoever to fad or to fashion. So it's another week, another Dirt Music, lots of music for us to get through. Some of it's old, some of it's new, some of it is in a between. In just a little while, we're going to be listening, and I'll explain why we're listening, to 72-year-old blues and soul artist Robert Finley, who's soon to tour Australia. I say listening because I chatted with him via Zoom last week, and I managed to get in two questions during the course of the conversation. But he's a fascinating person to listen to. That's coming up in just a while. But let's get underway with some new music, a collaboration caught a lot of people by surprise, including me. Tom Waits and Massive Attack have put out a song. It's an ICE protest song called Boots on Ground. We're going to listen to that and then something new, countrified wonderfulness from Danny Whittacombe and the Wandering Stars, a song called One Note at a Time. But this is now the collaboration that maybe you never expected to hear, Tom Waits and Massive Attack. You're listening to Dirt Music.

Two absolutely fabulous, rather different, but both terrific tunes to get us underway this week on Dirt Music. First up, Tom Waits and Massive Attack with their new collaboration, Boots on the Ground. And after that, from Queensland, Danny Widdicombe and his band, The Wandering Stars. New song from their forthcoming album, a song called One Note at a Time. Now, as promised earlier, we're about to listen to, I asked two questions in about half an hour of chatting with Robert Finley. He made his first album at 62. He's now 72. He lives in Louisiana. He combines blues and soul. His new album is called Hallelujah, Don't Let the Devil Fool You, which is on Dan Auerbach, who produces Robert Finley these days, on his label Easy Eye Sound. Before we chat with or listen to Robert Finley, let's have a listen to a song from that album called I Wanna Thank You.

0: when you're not playing music, what do you do? What's your work every day?
1: Oh, I love I call it trash to cash. I like taking old houses and tearing them down and building them on another old house and make it livable again. Just a hobby.
0: Right, okay.
1: I was a carpenter all my life. I was carpenter, plumber, electrician. And then when I lose my sight, I couldn't be as perfected in it. And so that's when I fell back on the music career because, you know, I'm saying, well, I don't have to see the hell the blues.
0: Right.
1: So I look at I'll take this call because my manager kind of make sure that I got the call.
0: Okay.
1: Yeah. Hey, Keith, tell him I'm on the line now.
2: Said he's on a Zoom call. He said, can he call you back?
1: Okay. Yeah, he just wanted to make sure that we were connected. Okay, now back to our story. I'm sorry about that.
0: That's all right.
1: But that was my manager calling because he wanted to make sure that I knew how to do this. So I'm going to turn my ring off now so that nobody else won't interrupt. Well, I was waiting on his call or yours, whichever came first.
0: And I got in first, which is good. So that's all right. And I love the fact that you're wearing your own T-shirt. You look good.
1: Yeah, well, yeah, hey, how they say, mighty poor dog won't wag his own tail now. Come on now. How can you expect the world to wear it and then I don't think enough of it to wear? So, sometime on stage I perform it, you know, especially if it's outside festivals where it's hot and stuff, you know, I say, why don't we just everybody put on T-shirts and we can promote what we do.
0: Yeah, and Robert, do you tour a lot? I mean, you know, are you out on the road as much as possible?
1: I'm on the road more than I'm at home.
0: Really, right?
1: And I'm overseas more than I'm in America.
0: Right.
1: For the shows, it's just something. I'm in France. I'm in Germany. I'm in Spain. I'm in Switzerland. You know, I'm in Amsterdam. I've did the what they call the cognac, and they even made a bottle of whiskey with my name written on the bottle for cognac because I was over there so much. So I got two bottles of whiskey that's never been opened.
0: Right.
1: But out and about, you know, it's still, you know, it gives you a different feeling when you finally do get to come home.
0: Yes.
1: And so now, when I come home, it's more like a vacation from being overseas,
0: right.
1: You know, from being around the world, you know. I don't have to catch no plane for 30 days or something, you know. But on the road, it's always the train or a plane or, you know, a van or something. And people don't understand what you go through to get to them, but they don't understand what it means to me when I get there and they're there waiting, you know. And to hear that you got a sold-out show 15 days before you even get to the city, it makes you put all the effort in the world to get there.
0: Yeah.
1: Because you don't want to let, you know, people down.
0: Yeah.
1: And so I get my energy from the people.
0: Yes.
1: You know, and that's where it all starts, the fact that they come to hang out with me, then I'm going to do everything I can do to get to wherever they're at. And the thing is, I'm not really, it's hard work, but it's a fun job.
0: Yeah.
1: And all you got to do is party. You know, just have a good time, and then everybody else has a good time. And, you know, that's what make it an unforgettable moment.
0: Yeah.
1: And I always, before any show, before I sing anything on stage, you know, as far as my charisma, I always let the people know how important it is that they're there. Because without them, You know what I'm saying? I'd have to do something different. Mm-hmm. And a lot of things I'm too old to do, but I ain't too old to party, you know, so we could have a good time and everybody can get to, how do you say, put your burden to the side. I always tell everybody it's an unforgettable night.
0: Yeah.
1: Any time that I perform, it's going to be an unforgettable moment because I'm going to try to bring out the best in everybody, not just, you know, and it's not about the money. Hmm. It's about the joy and the smiles on faces and people wanting to take photos and wanting to do autographs. And I've had people say, I can't afford, you know, to buy a record, but will you sign my ticket so I can prove I was here? Mm-hmm. And sometimes that touching moment means more than the person that bought every T-shirt you had or bought every album you had on the shelf, you know. Mm-hmm. For someone to come up and say, hey, I've got a ticket. And that's, and, you know, I know what you know. But the thing is to stay humble and stay focused.
0: Yeah. And
1: because when people.
0: Go on.
1: Go ahead.
0: No, you go.
1: Well, when people get what I call the big head or get arrogant or think that they are better than anybody else, that's a sign of destruction.
0: Mm-hmm. Yes.
1: You got to stay humble and stay focused.
0: Mm-hmm.
1: And that's the secret to success. Mm-hmm. Because if people feel you arrogant or you think you're better than them, then they just quit fooling with you. Mm-hmm. Now, what would an artist be in the musical business without the people?
0: Yes.
1: So I'm not afraid of the crowd because they paid to see me. So why not go out and walk amongst the crowd?
0: Mm-hmm.
1: You know, I may need security to get me to the merch station or get me to somewhere I can sit down because everybody's trying to talk to me at the same time. And I really can't communicate, but when you sit me down and I can talk to people one-on-one, those are the golden moments.
0: Mm-hmm.
1: Those are the unforgettable moments. When you take that photo and you say, hey, we did this. And if you thought enough of me to stand in line to take a photo with me, then I think enough of you to sign it to prove that we were really there, you know. Mm. And so we build a bond that's just between, that's a one-on-one with a fan. And they can take it home, they can show it to their friend, they can put it on their Facebook page. But to me, I just feel good being appreciated.
0: Yeah.
1: And just knowing that I'm doing something that puts a smile on people's face in times like this. You know what I'm saying? Mm. There's a war going on, but I still had people singing and dancing.
0: Yeah.
1: And so the joy, you know what I'm saying, that and regardless of what's happening in the world, to be able to bring joy to thousands of people at one time.
0: Mm.
1: You know, you can't ask for nothing better. All you got to do is be careful what you say.
0: Mm.
1: See, because it does make a difference.
0: Yeah.
1: See, if I was singing about violence, then people would go violent.
0: Mm.
1: But you sing about love and you sing about happiness, you sing about joy, you sing about good times and memories, and people can relate to that. Mm. But I'm 72 years old.
0: Mm.
1: So if I'm 72 years old and you go to singing Let's Get It On or Cheating in the Next Room, it puts me in that mood, man. And next thing you know, I'm a dirty old man again. But if, yeah, so if music got that kind of effect on me at my age, and I'm a music maker, then I know how important it is to be careful what you sing to the younger generation. Mm. And see, all they want to sing about is shoot them up, bang, bang. Mm. You know, who got the biggest gun? So if music can put me in the mood to want to do some things it just make me want to do, and half of the shit I want to do, I can't even do it if I wanted to, you know? If I had a chance to, all I could do was stand up and shake it, you know, and say, well, boy, back in the day. But, you know, but it still would be a sin. So to be honest, the best thing could happen to a young man, you know, is get it while you can. Take it when you can get it, and get it while you can.

0: As you can probably tell, Robert Finley is a one hell of a character. He's coming to Australia soon for his first tour, just playing two shows, one in Sydney on the 17th of May and one in Melbourne on the 18th of May. We listened to two more tunes from the album, where the female voice that you hear is his daughter, Christy Johnson. But we listened to Holy Ghost Party and then Praise Him. The album is called Hallelujah, Don't Let the Devil Fool You. Here's the second part of my chat with Robert Finley. I managed to get in another question about Dan Auerbach. Here we go. So I was also going to ask you, how important has Dan Auerbach been to your career? I mean, you seem to work very, very well together, and you seem to, you know, have a pretty close friendship. Is that right?
1: Look, you know what? To be honest, the best friend you can be with anyone is to be a business partner, to work in business. Now, don't get me wrong. I've stayed at Dan's house. I've lived at his guest house. We did a lot of stuff together over the years. But the reason why we still getting along and still being great friends, because we have a music and a business career, and we're not dipping and dabbing in each other's personal life.
0: Right.
1: And that's normally what create problems. So, yeah, anytime I walk in the studio, I feel at home. Mm-hmm. But I don't bring my personal life to the studio, and I don't inquire about his. We are what you call creators. Mm-hmm. He creates the music. And I make up the song or whatever you want to sing about. Let's just sing. Just give me some music and let me hear it one time. And by tape two, we through with that record. Let's go on, you know. But we're creators. That's what I call it, you know, create. And I can't make it no plan because, look, Dan is in his 40s, I'm in my 70s. Mm-hmm. That's going to be always this big generation gap. Mm-hmm. So what he does, he know what's happening in his generation. I know what has happened in mine. And we put it all in the pot and we make a gumbo. Right. And that way we feed all generations. But the music that we create, nobody expects it until it's too late. It's already hit. Mm-hmm. And you can't stop it once it started, because everybody gonna know what happened then. Mm-hmm. And so what happened was, Dan had his way of doing music, and I had my way. And Dan would write the words, want the words, and then he would put the music to the words. And then my way was, give me the music, and I'll give you the words. So once we got on one accord, he said, I'll tell you what, let's just try it both ways. So we did it both ways. And it worked out successful both ways. But the thing is, it happened a whole lot faster when the music is already there, mm-hmm. and all I had to do was tell the story. Mm-hmm. Because by the time you create the music, I've heard enough of it to know what the story should be about. And you know, it doesn't matter if you want to sing about love, you want to sing about joy, you want to sing about Jesus, just put the music and tell me what you want. You know, what are you feeling? What are you really asking for? And Dan's reply is, he'd always say, I just want you to be you. So we really, the time we spend in the studio together, to be honest, we don't be working. We just be doing, he just be doing him and me to be me. He don't tell me how to be Robert Finley and I don't tell him how to be Dan Arbaugh. But they make a hell of a combination when it comes down to it. So when I'm in the studio, I have kind of like free spirit. There's no pressure. There's nobody on my back. And every time I go in the studio, he's got new musicians that I don't know anything about, but I know I got enough confidence in Dan. He's not going to bring nobody in the studio that's not going to add to what we already working on. So I don't ask who's this, who that. I'm like, hey, man, your job is to do this, do that, you know, do whatever y'all came do, and then let me be me. Mm-hmm. Just as long as you let me be me and don't try to tell me how to be me. Because I've been me for 72 years. You know what I'm saying? So let me be me, and you be you, and we do what we came here to do. Let's create something. And I named the band The Creators, and they thought that was so fun because I really didn't know them. Mm. They were just musicians that were good enough to be in the right place at the right time.
0: So who is coming with you? Which musicians are coming with you to Australia? Robert, are you bringing, is your daughter coming with you?
1: I have a UK band,
0: right,
1: that plays everything on any of my albums. All I have to do is tell them what I want. Hmm. And I can sit down and say, I want this song, I want that song, and they know all my songs. I don't want to mispronounce it, but it's a little band that is from the UK, and they sturdy. We've traveled. We've been working for over 4 years now. Traveling around all over Europe and Germany and Canada. We crossed a lot, and everywhere we went, whenever we go back, we went to a bigger venue or, a bigger crowd or whatever, because at least a bigger price. But the thing is, these young men are good, and they're family. In other words, two brothers and a best friend. They grew. Well, how can you do that when they all grew up in the same house? So well, you don't have to look for them. When you see one, you see them all. I'm really proud of my UK band. They really knock the music, and we don't hear the drummer on the road like most bands do, all the fussing and cussing and all. Everything on the road is smooth. Everybody is family. I think the hardest part about the whole tour mostly is getting, figuring out the right words to say goodbye till next time, Mm-hmm. But so far, next time hadn't been that long, 2 or 3 weeks, and we'll be right back. We either meet them in Germany or we meet them in France or we meet them in the UK, but they're good. They put business first. Mm-hmm. And all I ask from any musician, be on time, when showtime. Mm-hmm. What you do with the rest of your life, I could care less. You can go sightseeing, but stage time, be ready.
0: Be ready.
1: Because, I tell them, people done paid their money, they're ready. Don't keep them waiting.
0: Yeah.
1: When we go out, do your best.
0: Yeah.
1: If you feel a little extra, throw it in there, but don't leave what we used to. Mm. And everybody, just be yourself. Everybody is everybody's a star. Mm-hmm. It ain't about me. It's about the show. Because the people are the ones that need, it ain't about my ego, it ain't about the drama's ego, it's all about the people. Mm-hmm. And the fans are the ones that need to be the happiest person when the show is over. If I come into the lobby and there's no fans standing there to take a picture or to buy an album or want an autograph, then that's a big disappointment to me.
0: Mm-hmm.
1: Because I didn't do my job.
0: Yeah.
1: I need to see a line of people waiting to shake my hand. I need to hear the same applause I heard on stage when I walk into the lobby. And I expect that. And if I didn't do that, I'm like, oh, baby, they didn't even clap when I walked in the lobby, you know. But the thing is, people, if you show a smile and you live a smile, the world will smile back.
0: Mm-hmm.
1: I mean, and that works in any country. Anywhere I ever been all over the world, I found out if you smile, people will smile back.
0: Yeah. All
1: That's right. A universal language.

Hope you've enjoyed listening to Robert Finlay. Honestly, if time hadn't run out for our interview, I suspect he may still be talking. But after the second part of that conversation, we'll listen to another song from his current album, Helping Hand. Robert Finlay in Australia very, very soon. It is time for me to say goodbye to those of you taking the syndicated show. Hope you can join me next week for another Dirt Music coming to you from the studios of 2SER and around Australia, thanks to the Community Radio Network. Going to finish this portion of the show with something from Sydney-based guitarist. She plays rock and she plays jazz. Hilary Geddes is her name. She's going to be talking with me on Dirt Music in a couple of weeks' time. She's got a terrific new album out called Red Leaf. From it, this is the track called The Needling.

0: 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Hear the voices of your community.
1: And right now I am joined by a fellow. You may have seen him pop up in the communities up and down the coast. He is the founder of One Mob, Lockie Skinner. Lockie, welcome.
2: Ginnigay, how you going?
1: Oh, pretty good. And for people who don't know what One Mob is, how did it actually spawn into creation?
2: So it was my COVID project. So some people made veggie gardens, I made a radio station. and so I basically seen the need for a First Nations platform that celebrated our stories, achievements and culture, but also just a place where people can go to get the most, up-to-date First Nations information at a time when vaccinations and, COVID was running rapid. It was really important for us to find that most relevant information for First Nations people. And so, I felt a need to really pick up on getting One Mob Radio established, because it's something that I was doing for about 10 years on and off at a community radio station. And that was fantastic, but that was only a 1 hour radio program. And we needed a lot more than that as a First Nations community. So, yeah.
1: Well, you do get Kiwi radio stations around the country on rare occasions. Like, is there many broadcasters out there that are just specifically doing First Nation content?
2: There's ones right across the country, but there's none locally to Goombanga country. So I've been to Brisbane, I've been to Sydney, and I've seen their amazing radio products or media products for First Nations people. And yeah, it was just a dream of mine to see that for Coffs Harbour. And now we've got something that is just as good as those stations, but also very portable, which is, I think, where our niche is. Because we're standing here at the van right now.
1: Well, one thing I should mention, like with a lot of community stations in the area, they do have their licensing area. But for you guys, you are digital and you can go out of your licensing area and not be tied down to just one place. Like, would you guys say classify One Mob as just for Goombanga country, or do you try to spread out to Dungutty, Biwapai, stuff like that?
2: We're definitely unique to Goombanga country, and a lot of our content is Goombanga focused. But at the same time, we have great friends and partnering organisations from many parts of the country. Mainly, in New South Wales, and they all really love having us in their spaces. And it's really just about giving our young people and their communities a voice on radio, or to learn potentially about media. Which is something that would be, unless you were really, really interested in it, and then go down that avenue of like uni or TAFE, none of the First Nations young people would ever get that opportunity. So it's nice that we can offer a little taster before that.
1: Well, one thing that has inspired me about you guys is all the training schools that you've been running, especially with youth in the area. And with radio becoming a bit more obsolete nowadays compared to 20, 30 years ago, how is it getting the youth involved?
2: It's been fantastic. Like, the first step is obviously getting over that shame factor and, everybody's going to hear me. Well, it's like, yeah, that's like one component. But once they hear themselves on radio, it's like a whole nother story. It's just like, they love it so much. So, it just takes a moment, a little bit of patience, and then we're off.
1: Well, I guess with One Mob, because it is a First Nation and Goombanga focused broadcaster, can people get involved who don't identify with those, race or in the area?
2: Yeah, absolutely. Obviously, in different, like, we've got so many different areas that we can, get a little bit of support in. And if there's people that are willing to do that, then yeah, reach out to us and we can see where you fit in.
1: Well, I guess the next question is, how do people find One Mob?
2: People can find us on our social media, Facebook and Instagram at One Mob Radio. We've also got a website, onemobradio.com.au. And just come say hello. You might find us around community events. It's another really great way to get in contact with us. It's just simply sending us an email and we'll get back to you, and it'll be good to have people on board.
1: Well, just quickly looping back to your career in radio, because you did mention you started at a young age at another community station in Coffs Harbour. What actually brought you to radio in the first place, Lockie?
2: Well, it's actually funny, and it's a part of the radio workshops is around when the young people come into the room, they obviously get brought in by teachers who they don't necessarily always put their hand up to do the radio workshop. But when that happens, it's like, I guess, I go, you know what, I was actually in your shoes. Like, a teacher brought me in. This was not something that I was interested in. And at first I said, nah, I don't want nothing to do with radio. I don't like my voice. I don't like hearing my voice. And 10 years later, I just gave it a shot. And that's one of my big messages to young people is, like, regardless of where you feel like you're where you want to be, just take up every opportunity that you possibly can, because you never know where you'll be. I never thought I'd be doing this right now.
1: Well, do you ever think you'll actually start a your own digital radio station? Because there's a lot of hurdles to jump, you know, creating the space, going through licensing, all the aspects. Like, how long did it take you to figure it out, and did you have any mentors along the way?
2: We've had really great support from Koori Radio and AAA Murray Country up in Brisbane and a whole bunch of different areas, and just a really great support network within family and community as well. So it's been really great. And yes, I've learned a lot from becoming a broadcaster to then becoming a station manager. But now it's just like the greatest thing I've ever done, and I'm just so glad that people are enjoying the product as well.
1: Well, we are fastly approaching 3 years since the station's launched, or yes. You just celebrated two?
2: It's two at the moment, three are in November, so
1: awesome.
2: Yeah.
1: Well, you've gotten over that first hurdle, and I hope you still go strong, and people will definitely see the One Mob van out in the community, and you emceeing a whole bunch of events in the area. And Lockie Skinner, thank you so much for your time today.
2: Thank you so much.
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1: Hello, madam.
2: What are you doing here, madam?
3: I'm a little bit of supporting my daughter as she's got her stall today, Sherbet and Eggs.
1: Oh, how nice.
2: Are you really recording? What are you doing?
1: Two Triple B.
2: Oh, really? Well, I do confess, I used to listen to it a few years ago because my husband had a show. He used to do Friday night, late Friday night.
1: What's his name?
2: Simon Green.
1: I don't know if I've met him. I don't think I've met him.
2: And I remember I used to enjoy listening. 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
2: 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It's really safe for them.
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1: National Radio News.
2: Good morning, I'm David Cameron. A community vigil is being planned for Thursday in Alice Springs to remember five-year-old Kumanjai Little Baby. Her body was found last Thursday after she was abducted from her home. Her kinship grandfather and Walpiri elder, Robin Jampanyanka Granitz, says the family is grateful for community support. He's encouraged people to wear pink clothes to the vigil.
3: We would love to see you kissed with the pink clothes and the white, and that will remind us, and that will always remember that we are here for those kids, and those kids are like my grandkid that we have just lost.
2: The Liberals have held the Victorian state seat of Nepean on the Mornington Peninsula south of Melbourne. The by-election was triggered by the resignation of one-time deputy leader Sam Groth after serving less than one term. One Nation had attracted just over 21% of first preferences by the close of counting last night. The Liberals nearly doubled that, giving former Mornington Shire Council Mayor Anthony Marsh the win. Labor didn't stand a candidate. The result boosts the Liberals' hopes for the November state election. A 32-year-old man has been arrested after two bodies were found at a property in Sydney's southwest early this morning. Emergency services were called to a home in Rosemeadow just after 1:30 after reports a number of people had been assaulted by a man known to them. Police say a woman in her 60s and a man in his 20s were found dead at the address. Another man, aged 64, sustained serious head injuries and is in a serious condition in hospital. NATO says it's seeking clarification after the US Defense Department announced plans to withdraw 5,000 troops from Germany over the coming year. A NATO spokesperson says the adjustment underscored the need for Europe to take more responsibility for its defence. Here's the BBC's Joe Inwood.
4: This was both a fit of presidential pique, but also the result of a long-standing policy position. Donald Trump tried to reduce the number of US forces in Germany in his first term, saying the country needed to stand on its own feet militarily. Germany, along with many other European countries, has increased defence spending, and so it was diplomatic disagreements that led to this announcement. Earlier in the week, Chancellor Merz said the US was being humiliated and that it didn't have a strategy in its war with Iran.
2: The second of two new Spirit of Tasmania ferries has arrived in Geelong. Spirit 5 was built in Finland and then stored in Scotland. After the seven-week voyage to Australia, the ferry will undergo gantry testing before another temporary move to Melbourne. After years of delays, ferry operator TT Line says two new ferries are scheduled to begin carrying passengers between Victoria and Tasmania from October 31st. Sport, and in the AFL, St Kilda have rolled Carlton 108-69. Geelong beat North Melbourne 135-86. Brisbane too strong for the Bombers 143-79. And Richmond downed West Coast in Perth by 11 points. In the NRL, the Sydney Roosters have beaten Brisbane 38-24. Warriors 36-14 winners over the Eels, and Canberra beat the Titans 28-12 on the Gold Coast. And in English Premier League soccer, Arsenal pull ahead at the top of the table with a 3-0 win over Fulham.
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1: National Radio News.
2: Good morning, I'm David Cameron. The family of five-year-old Kumanjayi Little Baby has thanked the Alice Springs community for its support. 47-year-old Jefferson Lewis has been arrested in relation to her death, with charges expected to be laid today. Her grandfather, Walpree elder Robin Jampanyanka Granitz, says the family is grateful to those who helped search for the little girl last week and for the ongoing tributes and donations.
3: We are really grateful. What they've done made us think that, yes, we have people who really supported us. It is now time for sorry business, to show respect for our family and to have a space and time to have a grieving.
2: A 32-year-old man has been arrested over the death of three people in Sydney's southwest overnight. Emergency services were called to a home in Rosemeadow just after 1:30, after reports a number of people had been assaulted by a man known to them. Police say a woman in her 60s and a man in his 20s were found dead at the address. Another man, aged 64, was found with serious head injuries and later died in hospital. A senior Iranian military official says renewed conflict with the US is possible after President Donald Trump rejected the latest peace proposal from Tehran. Speaking on state television, the official said evidence shows the United States is not committed to any promises or agreements. The details of the proposal aren't known, but sources say a likely obstacle to negotiations was a proposed delay to talks on Iran's nuclear program. New data has revealed many victim survivors of family domestic violence are being cut off from services when they need it most. DV Safe Phones takes donated devices and sets them up for those in need. The charity says 55% of recipients report having their own phones taken, broken, or monitored by perpetrators. DV Safe Phone Ambassador Pip Ray says she's heard cases of isolation.
4: This is so common, but it could be easily dismissed or overlooked. And that was where her partner had destroyed her phone and she and the children had to flee with only a few belongings. And because she just didn't have a working device, she wasn't able to contact anyone for support. She didn't know anyone else's number and then so couldn't organise housing, didn't have access to the internet, and it just creates that isolation and exclusion from the digital world.
2: The former racing driver and Paralympic champion Alex Zanardi has died at the age of 59. The Italian began his career in Formula One and the kart series in the US, but reinvented himself despite having both legs amputated. The BBC's Mike Bushell explains.
5: For many, that would have been the end of the story, but for Zanardi, he was so thankful for the chance of a new beginning, as he explained in an interview in 2018.
6: When I woke up, I was just happy. I mean, if I could describe the feeling which would emerge way above all the others, was just joy. To have lost my legs at that moment was really the last of my problems, because I was so happy to be alive.
5: Refusing to step away from sport, he raced in touring cars and also reinvented himself as a paracyclist, winning 4 gold and 2 silver medals at the London and Rio Paralympic Games, becoming one of Italy's most successful Paralympians.
2: In the A-League men's soccer, Auckland and Sydney are through to the competition's semi-finals.
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4: Babagung Father gave us the land in the dreaming. 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Hello, I've come back to see you. 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Galawana ngalgira. Here is my family, here are my friends, but don't harm us. Yam nginundi wajar, yam nganyundi wajar, ngibur gungumbu wala. My land, this is your land, so let's be friends. Yinige, this radio station, Triple B, is on Gumbangir homeland.

What should I say? Hi, I'm Genevieve, and when I'm in Bellingen, I always listen to 2BBB. Is that how it feels when you're actually talking on the radio? That's incredible. That sounds really good, though, but it sounds really weird. It's like, it sounds higher. I sound much higher. I don't think I'd like to be on radio.

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1: I'm here at the Bellingen Readers Writers Festival 2023, Kristen from 2BBB, and I'm here with Jenny Farrens, and she has been a part of a fantastic dance performance today. The girls have performed here. So Jenny, do you want to introduce yourself and maybe just tell me a little bit more about the dance group?
2: Sure. So Jenny Farrens, I'm a Wiradjuri woman. I work with these kids. I work at Bellingen High School generally, but also outside of the school on cultural programs. So we started this dance group probably 2.5 years ago, 3 years ago. We've been doing a lot of dance with kids from Bellingen High and other schools in the area in the Nambucca Valley for since probably 2018, I guess. And then this group, mainly just the Bellingen kids, formed about 2 years ago. Yes? Yeah.
1: So the kids in the group, in terms of like their cultural connection and coming into dancing, is that something that some of the kids maybe haven't had before and engaging with culture?
2: Yeah, they all engage somewhat at school, but the dance group is the way they engage the most, I suppose, and that it's really important to them, their cultural connection, you know, and that's the way they are finding themselves in through culture, yeah.
1: So we're on Goombangya land, and obviously we have kids possibly from all kinds of First Nations countries that they're here from. So coming in as young people, being on country, but maybe not necessarily from country, how do they, and is the community kind of bringing in the culture here, but the kids kind of different experiences, different backgrounds? What does that look like in terms of kind of developing dancers?
2: You know, there's not a lot of, we don't have a lot of knowledge of the original Goombangya dancers. And so a lot of what we've learned has been through a couple of dance teachers in the area, through Gloria Mercy and Steve Donovan. And Gloria's knowledge is mainly through her NASDA connections. And so that's where we've learnt. We really want to uncover Goombangya dancers, and that's what we'd be doing then. But we've added, we've been dancing with Travis Ross over the last couple of years and doing fusion dances. So he's added his hip hop to the dance and contemporary dance. And he's also added discipline for the kids. You know, they've become much more professional since dancing with Travis, I guess. And he's incredibly respectful of their culture. He never oversteps and he always asks. So it feels like a good relationship to have between the three teachers.
1: So I noticed that you referenced that fusion. So I saw a kind of traditional dance, things like the pippi dance and the canoe and, you know, picking the berries and things like that. But then that transition into kind of that fun, funky music, but still maintaining that beautiful cultural energy there. So choreography, you know, Gloria, Travers, how do they kind of, you know, bring that together?
2: So, yeah, they talk and work together, but with the dancers as well. So the dance that you just saw them do here, the girls choreographed that themselves from what they've learnt from their teachers, you know. So, and they're very...
1: transition into kind of that fun, funky music, but still maintaining that beautiful cultural energy there. So choreography, you know, Gloria, Travers, how do they kind of, you know, bring that together?
2: So... yeah, they talk and work together, but with the dancers as well. So the dance that you just saw them do

0: very open. Sometimes he'll get them to do something and they'll go, no, that's not culturally right for us. And he always backs off instantly. But they're very determined that everything they do will have a cultural reference, I suppose. Yeah.
1: So I guess, you know, the girls doing choreography as well. So for them, like, how do they get involved? How do they get together and rehearse regularly? How does that kind of work?
0: So sometimes we have, say, 3 weeks ago, we had a three-day dance workshop, so a camp that up at Travis's place, and we had Wakara from Jukimala come and teach the kids. Jamin Dram, who's from North Queensland, and Kiki, and I'm not sure of Kiki's last name, who's also a dancer from Byron Bay. Those all... And they worked with them, so they've got a new dance coming up that's very different to what they've been doing. But we don't have like one day a week or anything. Often there's a performance coming up, let's get together and do it. Sometimes in the holidays, school holidays, we'll have a day, dance day, so they can learn a new dance. They get together and practice by themselves anyway. They're always teaching each other and helping each other. It's really lovely.
1: So we had the girls today, but obviously we've got a bigger range of kids. So do you also have boys dancing as part of the group as well?
0: Yes, we've had three boys regularly dancing. So we've probably got about seven or eight boys who dance. They're not always available, and some of them are now older and off doing other things, but then come back and dance with us sometimes. And now we've got another... three young boys who are just starting and learning. So this new dance we've just choreographed, they'll be dancing in it and they'll start to be regulars. Yeah.
1: So you mentioned that you've had quite a few performances recently. What are some of those events that the kids have danced at?
0: So they danced at the Landcare State Conference a couple of weeks ago at Anuka, the Memorial Hall opening. The Ausgreen Festival here, I can't remember its name, they dance at school fairly regularly. They've danced at the hospital for this. They had a cultural day at Bellingen Hospital. Yeah, almost any event around the place they're being asked to dance at now lately, yeah.
1: Now, probably the other element, I guess, is we've got the kids here, but what about the wider kind of First Nations community and elders? Is there kind of any engagement there or support as well?
0: Definitely, yeah. Uncle Miklo is always supporting them. Uncle Martin Ballengarry does. Auntie Lisa Kelly often makes costumes with us. And the kids' parents, of course, are all interested and helpful. And they... I know Uncle Miklo's always bringing along other elders to watch them. Yeah, it's actually I think they danced here at the I can't remember what it was called. It was an Ausgreen day, and Uncle Martin was in the audience, and he called them over, and they all had to say hello and give him a hug before they danced because he's the elder and he wanted them to do that, and they loved it. You know?
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1: National Radio News.
2: Good morning, I'm David Cameron. The Liberal Party has retained the Victorian seat of Nepean in a by-election. Former Mornington Shire Mayor Anthony Marsh is set to become the state's newest MP. Victorian Liberal leader Jess Wilson seized on Labor's decision not to contest the seat.
3: People who deserve more from their government deserve more to put a candidate in this election. The government did not even run a candidate here. That demonstrates how little they care about people here on the peninsula.
2: In Tasmania, voters headed to the polls yesterday for two upper house elections. Education Minister Joe Palmer leads the race in the northern division of Rosevears. In Huon, in the state's south, the incumbent independent Dean Harris has a slight lead. The election outcomes could determine the future of greyhound racing in Tasmania, with a Legislative Council vote on a proposed ban expected this month. Sydney detectives are investigating the death of three people in Sydney's southwest overnight. Emergency services were called to a home in Rosemeadow just after 1:30 after reports a number of people had been assaulted. A woman in her 60s and a man in his 20s were found dead at the address. Another man, aged 64, was found with serious head injuries and later died in hospital. Police have arrested a 32-year-old man believed to be known to the victims. Yemen's Coast Guard says a Liberian-flagged oil tanker has been hijacked off the country's coast by unidentified armed men who steered it towards Somalia. Tracking data showed the laden tanker made a sharp southward turn, the BBC's Tom Bailey reports.
4: Yemeni Coast Guard officials say several patrol boats have been deployed to try to locate the ship in the Gulf of Aden, with the finger of suspicion appearing to fall on Somali pirates. This is the second such incident in the area in just over a week, after the hijacking of another oil tanker by Somali pirates late last month. Piracy, once notorious off Somalia's coast, had declined in recent years, but has made something of a comeback. These latest incidents are likely to raise further concerns over international oil supplies amid the ongoing disruption caused by the US-Israeli war with Iran.
2: A rally in Sydney today will call for more funded desexing of cats to help protect native species. The Young Animal Justice Party is holding the event. Organiser Deborah Rouse spoke to National Radio News about the need to control the cat population.
5: We don't have yet enough scientific evidence about the actual impacts of domestic cats on wildlife. We're not disputing that a cat hunts. But the best way forward to reduce the impacts is through minimising the cat populations and also for increasing cat containment.
2: Sport and in AFL, St Kilda have surged in the second half to defeat Carlton 108-69 at Docklands. Wins to Geelong and Brisbane, and Richmond downed West Coast in Perth by 11 points, 99-88. In the NRL, the Sydney Roosters beat Brisbane 38 points to 24, Warriors 36-14 winners over the Eels. And Canberra beat the Titans 28-12 on the Gold Coast. In English Premier League soccer, Arsenal pull ahead at the top of the table with a 3-0 win over Fulham.
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0: name it, boy. All the girls down there got the meat on their bone. I may even go back to Little Rock, Arkansas. I know the girls over there got the meat on their bone.
1: Hey, Bellingen Shire. 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

And I'm going to say, let me have it. That's where we left off at. Right, right. And then I'm going to take it. And then after I take it, we're going to come back in. Right. You know, once you've been dipped, you don't, you move differently.

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4: Fascism thrives when it's contrasted with a version of capitalist liberal democracy, now often called neoliberalism. Fascism thrives when, as Hannah Arendt says, individuals are atomized and they don't have groups in which they can belong and identify. For fascism to succeed, it needs to destroy all competing senses of purpose. So all that's left is your ethnic identity, your national identity, your religious identity, whatever principle the fascist movement is going to take as the unifying force to give you value.
5: That's Jason Stanley, and this is Alternative Radio. I'm David Barsamian. This edition of AR features Jason Stanley on how fascism works. What is fascism? Michael Parenti, author and historian, says, "Fascism historically has been used to secure the interests of large capitalist interests against the demands of popular democracy. Then and now, fascism has made irrational mass appeals in order to secure the rational ends of class domination," unquote. Fascism flourishes in times of economic insecurity and cultural backlash. Opportunistic politicians offer up a platter of racism, xenophobia, and hypernationalism. They stoke fear and resentment using simplistic slogans such as "drain the swamp" and "build the wall." In the United States today, there is a whiff of fascism in the air. Witness the march of white supremacists with torches held high in Charlottesville chanting "blood and soil," an old Nazi slogan, "and Jews will not replace us." The president called them very fine people. Our guest today is Jason Stanley. He's professor of philosophy at Yale, and he's the author of many books, including How Fascism Works. He spoke at Trent University in Peterborough, Ontario, Canada. This classic from the AR archives was recorded in 2017. And now, Jason Stanley.
4: We've just witnessed, in the country that gave rise to National Socialism, a party, Alternative für Deutschland, an ultra-nationalist far-right party, come into the parliament. And not just come into the parliament, but they're now the third largest party in Germany. They campaigned on restoring German national pride, on restricting immigration, on raising fears about Islam. And this should give us pause, because the social meaning of their victory is much more powerful than what has happened in a number of other countries. It's not their victory. I mean, they finished third, but they did much better than they were predicted to do in the polls, almost double their predictions in the polls, which is characteristic of these movements. That, I think, is the latest epicycle in a rollback of liberal democracy that we've seen across the world. You can ask your parents about what 2004 and 2005 was like. They will tell you that there were hopes for democracy. Democracy was spreading with the color revolutions in Eastern Europe. 5-6 years later, the Arab Spring, it seemed that liberal democracy was some kind of unstoppable force. That is, in hindsight, was a little optimistic. What we have now is we have ultra-nationalist far-right movements that have come to power in Russia, Hungary, Poland, India, Turkey, well, Iran. There are theocracies across the world that fit the structure that I'm going to argue fascism does, and now the United States. Historians always inveigh against generalizing about phenomena, and philosophers typically ignore historians. I will use individual cases as examples to fit into a scheme, but I think something different is needed than what the historian does. What the historian does is she takes particular countries about which she has expertise or areas and tells us the story of what happened with fascist or ultranationalist movements in those countries and invites us to generalize and make analogies. I think that is not what the time calls for. The time calls for a scheme, a generalization, an abstraction, which we can then take to reach a social and political reality and see if our social and political reality matches that. And while it's going to result in missing out details, missing out salient and important differences between regions, it's nevertheless going to give us, I think, a rough sense. Because I think that there are these constellations of positions that come together as family resemblances. And you might find yourself agreeing with some elements of one position, and then suddenly you find yourself in a group that agrees with all of them. And I think that fascism is one such grouping. People will say, well, fascism is a movement that is so specific. You know, it's Giovanni Gentile in Italy, a wacky idealist philosopher influenced by Hegel who comes up with a particularly intricate view. Well, that's not how I'm going to take fascism. That becomes a philosophical gloss on a certain structure. And it's that structure that I think it's vital for all of us to have in mind. Now, my interest here will be, for the most part, in the ultra-nationalist ideology that is the basis of fascist movements. The dangers in my mind from fascism come from this part of it. I mean, there are dangers that come also from the completely authoritarian leader part, where the leader is the voice of the people, as Trump has declared himself to be. I am your voice in his RNC acceptance speech. But if we just have the ultra-nationalist movement that seals itself off from those who are not in the nation, that itself is responsible for much of the ills of fascism. Because that itself seals off our capacity for empathy. It justifies harshly inhumane treatment of our fellow human beings, from mass imprisonment or mass expulsions to, in extreme cases, mass extermination. The danger of fascism is present even if the mythic nation fails to be realized in a single powerful figure who is taken to be its personification. So I'm going to take fascism to be this Weltanschauung, as the Germans called it, this ideology that is opposed to that of liberal democracy. Whether or not it takes the form of a nation with an authoritarian leader or a would-be authoritarian leader like Vladimir Putin of Russia, or Erdogan of Turkey, both leaders well on their way to leading classic fascist configurations. Ultimately, they tilt towards the idea is that the genuine freedom is being told what to do by the leader. Hitler, as we'll talk about later, calls that genuine German democracy, is when the leader tells you what to do. And he gives a good argument for it, actually. He says, liberalism requires a sense of responsibility, but in a democracy, who's responsible? Nobody's responsible because everyone votes. And under true German democracy, one person is responsible, the leader. So there's real liberal responsibility. I encourage us to think outside these left and right categories because the left and right categories aren't super helpful. Because it's tempting to think that left and right can be used as opposite poles of measurement along some kind of linear political spectrum, with fascism on the right and communism on the left. This temptation should be resisted. The words left and right are highly contingent social constructs that lack the kind of conceptual coherence that this fiction suggests. To take one example, both the Soviet Union under Stalin and Cuba under Fidel Castro instituted harshly repressive measures against homosexuals. And yet anti-gay politics is a stereotypical feature of the contemporary political right and not the contemporary political left. Furthermore, though we think of the Soviet Union as communist, Stalin introduced a decidedly nationalistic element into Soviet politics, which is a mark of the right-wing structure. There are present-day examples of nationalist movements, on the other hand, so those are communist movements with what we think of from our perspective as right-wing elements. There are present-day examples of nationalist movements with a modicum of stereotypically leftist elements, a vision of a social welfare state, say, but restricted to Europeans, and exclusionary of our Muslim fellow citizens, or Middle Eastern immigrants. Though typically, it must be said, this is a model of a social welfare system that's meant to encourage motherhood and encourage women to stay at home, the patriarchal family being an essential part of fascist ideology. Nevertheless, social welfare systems would be considered to be characteristic elements of the political left, from our perspective. Criticisms of elites arise from both the left and the right. So you find both Bernie Sanders supporters in the 2016 election and Donald Trump supporters harshly criticizing the elites. So there are libertarians who strongly oppose any kind of redistribution of resources, and from this perspective seem to be on the right, and yet who equally strongly reject the kind of law and order politics that comes with fascist movements, as well as the militarism characteristic of fascism. So the simplistic fiction of the linear political spectrum with fascism on the right and communism on the left simply fails to do justice to the complexity of social and political reality. The words left and right allow considerable mixing and matching of positions. I discovered this once in a debate in the Yale Political Union, a wonderful institution, with there's the party of the right, the conservatives, the party of the left, the liberals. And I found that when I would quote Noam Chomsky and say it was Noam Chomsky, the party of the left would cheer and the party of the right and the conservatives would boo. But if I would just quote Noam Chomsky without saying it was Noam Chomsky, the party of the right would cheer and the party of the left would boo. So right and left are positions that are highly contingent social constructions. These caveats aside, fascism is a position considerably harder, if not impossible, to reach from configurations we would now think of as on the left. A strong rejection of female equality is an essential feature of fascism. I would say an essential feature of fascism. But a denial of full gender equality is flatly inconsistent with contemporary understandings of leftist politics. More generally, fascism is the denial of equality. Fascism denies equality as a myth. And yet some version of equality is a goal that unifies otherwise very different leftist movements. Furthermore, if we look at the world today, fascism is a position that's emerging exclusively from elements of what are now considered the political right. For example, in Poland, France, Turkey, Germany, and the United States. Many of the classic books about fascism, most notably Hannah Arendt's The Origins of Totalitarianism, do not theorize about fascism in isolation. They're rather attempts to give an account of totalitarianism, with both certain versions of communism, like Stalinism, and National Socialism, and European fascist movements, theorized as different species of totalitarianism. This is the open versus the closed society motif. And to be clear, extreme repression, mass expulsion, and imprisonment, and mass extermination have been justified by fascist and communist regimes alike. Though by no means all fascist states, and by no means all communist states, have gone to those extremes. Nevertheless, especially right now, I think it is an error to discuss these movements together under one umbrella. My first reason is a practical reason. When you discuss these movements together, you're suggesting that communism is right now a serious threat in the countries that face threats from fascist movements. For example, Hungary, Poland, the United States, and Russia. Fascism thrives only when there is a sense, often manufactured, of the threat of communist takeover. As Joseph Goebbels, who is to become Nazi propaganda minister, writes when ruminating about how to encourage National Socialist sentiment, the middle class sees in Bolshevism not so much the subverter of national will and folkish instinct, but mainly the thief of its property, the uncomfortable disturber of peace and quiet. It also sees our National Socialist will for freedom from this point of view. We are its last consolation and last hope if Bolshevism is around the corner. The less Bolshevism threatens, the less the ordinary burgher cares about us, the more serenely he smiles at our desperate struggle. Overhyped and exaggerated fears of encroaching communism were essential to the success of the National Socialists in Germany in the late 1920s and 1930s. In his classic study of the fall of the ordinary German town of Thalberg to the National Socialist Party, called The Nazi Seizure of Power, The Experience of a Single German Town, 1930 to 1935, historian William Sheridan Allen writes, "To most Thalbergers, the NSDAP was first and foremost an anti-Marxist party. When a Thalberger thought of Marxism, he was not likely to think of the communists, who in 1928 had received only 28 of the 5,372 votes in the town. So the communists were no threat at all in Thalberg. The quote-unquote Marxist party in Thalberg was the Social Democratic Party. In other words, you know, the liberal party, like the Democrats in the United States. The SPD, the socialists. The socialists were the dominant political force in Thalberg. In the 1928 elections, they received almost 45% of the town's votes, more than the next three largest parties combined. It's by representing ordinary center-left politics as threatening communism that fascists come to power. And that is textbook. When I talk about communism, we're talking about Pol Pot, and we're talking about Stalin, we're talking about murderous movements that slaughtered people. These are not fears here, but is it the case that historically communist regimes, in the true sense of communists, have used fascism as an enemy? Sure, and certainly in Germany as well, where there was a communist movement that rose alongside. What we're seeing is a repeat of history. When you have one kind of extremist politics, you have the other. I certainly wouldn't paint the Antifa movement as the Antifa movement. This is normal, what we're seeing. In the 1920s, in Thalberg, when the ultranationalists tried to do a play about German folk identity, the students from the university came and tried to shut the play down. This is not new, what we're seeing. This is a repetition of history. How does history regard those students? History doesn't condemn those students. In Thalberg, there were battles with bricks on the streets between the ultranationalists and the students who were trying to shut the ultranationalists down. You know, should the students have not tried to shut the ultranationalists down? I don't know. Those are difficult questions about strategy. But the fact is, when ultranationalist movements are out there, there are fights. And that's true today. It's always been true. Viktor Klemperer, in The Language of the Third Reich, talks about a nurse who says, you can always tell the communists from the fascists apart in the hospital ward. The fascists have lumps on their head and the communists have stilettos in their hearts. One reason not to fight fascists is they're going to win. They have more guns. And the anti-fascist movement is not in a position, if there's some kind of authoritarian takeover, to fight it. So the only way is to win the middle. But there are strategic questions when you fight ultranationalism. I mean, we really have to distinguish liberalism, so I'm going to defend something called liberalism. There are plenty of right-wing people who are liberals. When you look at American politics, the Republican Party is much further to the right than any of your parties. Stephen Harper still would have been a Democrat. Now, it's true that in the universities, gender equality, there are movements for equality, there's a liberal commitment to equality. And when you start to tar universities, that commitment as a liberal communist commitment, then we get into worrisome historical and theoretical trends. In Poland, the takeover of the government by the theocratic fascist Law and Justice Party exploited the strategy of fanning fear of non-existent communists. Poland has suffered so much from communism that you're not going to find communists in Poland. And yet you still find these conspiracy theorists about communists that motivated as a liberal communist commitment. Then we get into worrisome historical and theoretical trends. In Poland, the takeover of the government by the theocratic fascist Law and Justice Party exploited the strategy of fanning fear of non-existent communists. Poland has suffered so much from communism.

country in 2015 by Law and Justice from a party that had been expanding the GDP of Poland dramatically. And in recent US politics, we see clear echoes of this. President Obama was regularly called a socialist, a Marxist, a communist. How many communists give trillions to banks? And most recently, we find university professors tarred as cultural Marxists. Departments of women's studies, critical race studies, were told about the dangers of cultural Marxism. And it's that moment, that attempt to spur fear of communism, that spurs fascist movements. If I were to discuss fascism and communism together, it would suggest that communism is a significant risk in countries like the United States. And it is not. So that first reason is practical. My second reason is theoretical. The ideologies of fascism and communism are very distinct. The most obvious is that communism, like liberal democracy, has equality as an ideal. For the fascist, in contrast, equality is a counter-ideal. Equality is what you are arguing against. Equality is a myth. It's the enemy. You know, the Marxists try to tell us we're equal when we're not. Communist propaganda praises equality. Fascist propaganda attacks it, as we will see, as inconsistent with nature. To take a less obvious example, fascism theorizes a mythic past, one in which the nation-state was ethnically or religiously pure. There was no degeneracy, women played traditional gender roles, etc. In contrast, communism has at its center a mythic future, a workers' paradise where equality has been realized. These are very different structural configurations. You don't find medieval studies and runology thriving in communist regimes. The difference in the ideologies of fascism and communism shapes the way in which they can be used to justify oppression. Communism, characteristically, when it's used to oppress, as in Cambodia, is used to send people to re-education camps or labor camps to learn to be equalized. And with a goal of a mythic utopian future in which equality is realized to use their brutality against dissident intellectuals and other members of the supposed elite. Fascist regimes justify oppressive practices by dehumanizing or otherwise devaluing some targeted group as a threat to the purity, cultural or ethnic, of the true nation that supposedly existed in the mythic past. The result can be the same, but the justifications are importantly different. And you have to know what kind of justification you're encountering. I'm not using fascism as a word that means there's no justification. I'm using it as a description of the politics you described. But, you know, there are many fascist movements that did not come with mass extermination. National socialism is an extreme version, but fascist movements like Italy was hearkening back to Rome. Italy was. So when you're talking about fascist movements, there are many countries, Poland today, Hungary. These are not countries that have engaged in genocide. So I am talking about those movements. But what I am going to say is that when you talk about going back to a past, that past never existed. I mean, Germany? You know, Mussolini talked about Rome. Rome was filled with immigrants. And, you know, I mean, there's these contradictions in the mythic. So that's the notion of a mythic past. So you elegantly and ably described the self-image of these movements. Though I think when you look at Goebbels and Hitler and what they say, they actually don't think that what they're sort of driven by a sort of vision. I mean, it's complex in the case of Hitler. I mean, he saw this sort of grand, you know, what economic. It wasn't economic revival, it was economic domination and imperialism. And my focus is on what I think is the greater threat for the countries we live in, which are the ultranationalist movements on the political right that I'm calling fascism. I have ruined many a dinner party by arguing about who was worse, Hitler or Stalin. And as your elder, I can inform you, this is not a route to take. They both were really bad. It must be said that Stalin was a nationalist. This is the Stalin-Trotsky debate, rejected
the importation of the

0: revolution because it was a national movement. So there's elements of fascism in Stalin. There are times and places in which communist authoritarianism should be of concern. And in the United States, in many countries, communist authoritarianism has never been a significant concern. Rather, communist is a label used to demonize those arguing for equality. Even religious leaders such as the Reverend Martin Luther King Jr. were called communists. The word communist is used in the United States to tar movements seeking equality. Why give lectures describing the structure of fascism? Why is it important for us to know how this structure works? First, politics involves what we might think of as a marriage of convenience problem. One's commitment to a specific issue might lead one to join with others in a marriage of convenience. Maybe they're white nationalists, maybe you're into Christian nationalism.
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3: Good morning, I'm David Cameron. The family of 5-year-old Kumanjai Little Baby has thanked the Alice Springs community for its support. 47-year-old Jefferson Lewis has been arrested in relation to her death, with charges expected to be laid today. Her grandfather, Walpuri elder Robin Jempanyanka Granitz, says the family is grateful to those who helped search for the little girl last week and for the tributes and donations.
4: We are really grateful. What they've done made us think that, yes, we have people who really supported us. It is now time for sorry business, to show respect for our family and to have a space and time to have a grieving.
3: The Republican chairman of the US Congressional Armed Services Committees have said they're very concerned about the Pentagon's decision to withdraw 5,000 troops from Germany. Senator Roger Wicker and Representative Mike Rogers warned that prematurely reducing America's forward presence in Europe risks undermining deterrence. The BBC's Peter Bowes is in Washington.
5: This is a significant rebuke of the Pentagon by two high-profile chairmen of the respective Armed Services Committees in the House and the Senate, speaking with one voice here, saying that they are concerned about this move, which the Pentagon says will take place in the next 6 to 12 months. They say it sends the wrong signal to Vladimir Putin, and by that they mean it sends a signal of weakness.
3: The second of two new Spirit of Tasmania ferries has arrived in Geelong. Spirit 5 was built in Finland and then stored in Scotland. After the 7-week voyage to Australia, the ferry will undergo gantry testing before another temporary move to Melbourne. After years of delays, ferry operator TT Line says two new ferries are scheduled to begin carrying passengers between Victoria and Tasmania from October 31st. A charity supplying phones to victim survivors of family domestic violence says it's vital to provide access to support and services. More than half of recipients of a DV safe phone report perpetrators confiscated, monitored, or broke their original phones. The charity's lived experience ambassador, Pip Ray, told National Radio News a phone simply opens up many options.
6: A lot of what causes the drama is the fear. So it's this drama of, oh, what if? But if people know how to operate their phones and who you can report to, and services do that, that is exactly what a domestic violence service does. They help you and support you to understand how to navigate this really unique part of the world that we hope that most people don't have to deal with, but so many do.
3: Passengers in the United States have been left stranded by the collapse of Spirit Airlines. It follows a doubling in jet fuel prices as a result of the US-Israeli war on Iran. US Transportation Secretary Sean Duffy says other airlines were working to help out Spirit customers.
7: I'm grateful that all of them didn't look for an opportunity to gouge passengers, to take advantage of this situation. You actually saw the exact opposite. You saw airlines step up and say, no, actually, as we're all Americans, we're going to lean in and try to help out in a difficult time.
3: Sport, and in the A-League men's soccer, Auckland and Sydney are through to the semi-finals. The Kiwi side drew 1-1 with Melbourne City in regular time, winning a penalty shootout. Sydney downed Melbourne Victory 1-0 in the other elimination final.
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